0: overseas. Carlos Alcaraz, two-time gentleman singles champion at Wimbledon, will not be playing at the All England Club this summer. He's still recovering from wrist surgery. So not only is he going to miss the French Open at the end of this month, he'll miss Wimbledon this summer. Knicks forward OG Anunoby probable to play in tonight's game one of the East Finals against the Cavaliers. Anunoby has been dealing with a strained hamstring. Multiple reports say the Portland Trailblazers laid off about 70 employees, with cuts happening on the media and business side under new owner Tom Dundon. Chiefs wide receiver Rashee Rice will serve 30 days in jail for violating his probation after testing positive for marijuana. Rice won't be released until mid-June and will miss OTAs and a mandatory minicamp. Canucks fired head coach Adam Foote after one season.
1: This

0: 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I'm the operational support officer for MSC Europe and Africa. 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
3: 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I'm Mark Metter with the Federal Trade Commission, reminding you to report fraud. 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
5: Today's Federal Newscast. The Department of the Air Force is exploring how artificial intelligence can support daily operation and improve decision-making across the force. At Luke Air Force Base in Arizona, a small group of airmen launched an AI task force to study and review of the military legal system could produce real improvements, but the question remains how the review panel will be structured. In a recent memo, Hegseth instructed the Pentagon's General Counsel to convene a special review panel that will conduct a long-term review of the military legal system. The panel is also expected to issue interim reports and recommendations over time rather than produce a single final study. Military lawyers say that while reviews of the legal system are a good thing, it's important that the panel includes independent voices such as retired military judges, defense practitioners, and academic experts. Find these stories and more at federalnewsnetwork.com. I'm Eric White.
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5: I'm Colonel Nick Haig, Space Force Guardian and NASA astronaut. 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

0: lawsuit against the IRS.
1: An order from the acting attorney general has the Justice Department agreeing it is forever barred and precluded from pursuing any currently pending matters against Donald Trump, his family, or Trump-affiliated entities. The order specifically mentions any tax returns filed up to the date of the settlement of the lawsuit. The order, which does not spell out or speak to any matters which might be pending, is signed by Todd Blanche, who previously served as the president's personal defense lawyer.
0: ABC's Stephen Portnoy. The CDC confirming an American missionary doctor, Dr. Peter Stafford, has tested positive for Ebola in Central Africa. Dr. Scott Myrie, one of Stafford's colleagues.
2: He put himself unknowingly at risk by doing surgery on a very sick patient who ended up probably dying from Ebola.
0: You're listening to ABC News.
3: This is Your News in One. Reporting for AFN Europe, I'm Airman First Class Olivia Marino. 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Trojan Footprint brings together approximately 1,000 U.S. service members and 2,000 Special Operations Forces members from 23 NATO ally and partner nations. The exercise allows forces to exchange tactics, techniques, and procedures, reinforcing shared security interests. Trojan Footprint tests cutting-edge technology and advanced innovative operational concepts in order to adapt to modern warfare. Commander of U.S. Special Operations Command Europe and NATO Special Operations Command, U.S. Army Lieutenant General Richard Engel, says the joint training ensures participating nations emerge stronger and more unified in collective defense efforts. That was Your News in One. I'm Airman First Class Olivia Marino.
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5: Game one of the NBA's East Final starts after 8 p.m. Eastern time with Cleveland at New York. In the regular season, New York won 53 games, Cleveland won 52 because the Knicks beat them 2 out of 3 on the year. Therefore, the game's in New York tonight. Tomorrow, game two of the West Finals. In the NHL, Vancouver fired head coach Adam Foote and his staff after one season. The team has a new general manager. By the way, a late-breaking NBA note regarding coaching Jason Kidd by mutual decision. Is out as Dallas Mavericks head coach. Rashee Rice, Kansas City Chiefs wide receiver, is spending 30 days in jail for a probation violation, so he'll miss OTAs and next month's mandatory minicamp. His dangerous driving case would have been dismissed if he'd been able to complete probation. Carlos Alcaraz will miss the French Open and Wimbledon due to his wrist surgery. And in baseball, the Braves have won at Miami 8-4.

0: My friend Paul's a little weird. I mean, come on, he eats sardines with peanut butter, even makes up songs about his cat, and sings them in public. But after his reassignment, he became really withdrawn, unhappy, even started to give away his stuff. So I talked to him, reassured him that he mattered. And in spite of those cat songs, he's a pretty good guy. We want to keep him around.
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1: There are lots of reasons folks don't take care of their bodies. They think they're too busy, they don't like to get up early, you name it. They don't know what it means to be physically fit. They may think that being fit sounds like this. When in reality, the sound of fitness can be the sound of a walk in the park, a bike ride on a nice afternoon, or a less than world record setting jog. Being physically fit is really just a matter of doing something to be more active and then sticking with it.
2: 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Reporting for AFN Europe, I'm Airman First Class Olivia Marino. U.S. service members, alongside NATO allies and partners, kicked off Trojan Footprint, the largest U.S. Special Operations Forces-led exercise throughout multiple training locations in the European theater. Trojan Footprint brings together approximately 1,000 U.S. service members and 2,000 Special Operations Forces members from 23 NATO ally and partner nations. The exercise allows forces to exchange tactics, techniques, and procedures, reinforcing shared security interests. Trojan Footprint tests cutting-edge technology and advanced innovative operational concepts in order to adapt to modern warfare. Commander of U.S. Special Operations Command Europe and NATO Special Operations Command, U.S. Army Lieutenant General Richard Engel, says the joint training ensures participating nations emerge stronger and more unified in collective defense efforts. That was Your News in One. I'm Airman First Class Olivia Marino.
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1: 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Can you feel this, Helen? 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Yes, water! Helen, it's water! And this is a doll!
0: By pressing her fingers into her teacher's hands, Helen Keller was able to spell, and at long last, she could see hope and a bright future.
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1: 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Yes, water! Helen, it's water! And this is a doll!
0: By pressing her fingers into her teacher's hands, Helen Keller was able to spell, and at long last, she could see hope and a bright future.
1: Yes, Helen, D-O-L-L, doll!
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1: Proudly serving America's best.
2: Trump's horse wins in Kentucky. I'm Tom Rigotti, Fox News. Another candidate backed by President Trump has won a Republican primary, this one in Kentucky, and it could be the president's sweetest victory yet. Incumbent Thomas Massie has been defeated by the Trump-backed
3: Kentucky Congressional District 4 and their families, who I will be a champion for in Washington. They're the winners.
2: Massie said this to his supporters in his concession speech.
4: We need to bring this country together. It is not... There's too much of the uniparty in Washington, D.C. What we need is a unity party.
2: Gallheim will face Democrat Melissa Claire Strange this November. Republicans have held the seat for 20 years. President Trump continues to...

0: and Abdullah engaged the two suspects in a gun battle.
1: Police say the guard may have saved the lives of numerous children attending school at the mosque. 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
2: This is Your News in One. Reporting for AFN Europe, I'm Airman First Class Olivia Marino. 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Trojan Footprint brings together approximately 1,000 U.S. service members and 2,000 Special Operations Forces members from 23 NATO ally and partner nations. The exercise allows forces to exchange tactics, techniques, and procedures, reinforcing shared security interests. Trojan Footprint tests cutting-edge technology and advanced innovative operational concepts in order to adapt to modern warfare. Commander of U.S. Special Operations Command Europe and NATO Special Operations Command, U.S. Army Lieutenant General Richard Engel, says the joint training ensures participating nations emerge stronger and more unified in collective defense efforts. That was Your News in One. I'm Airman First Class Olivia Marino.
3: From the Fox Sports studios in Los Angeles, here's Steve DeSager.
4: End of the first quarter of the opener of the East Finals in the NBA playoffs. At New York, the Knicks are leading Cleveland 23-16, although the Cavs have 7 points from Donovan Mitchell. He's 3-for-6 shooting. The rest of the team is 3-for-16. The Knicks, from long distance, started 0-of-8 on three-pointers, but they're up after the first quarter of this game. Jason Kidd is no longer the Mavericks' head coach. They mutually parted ways, the club said. The new team president in Dallas is Masai Ujiri. The Vancouver Canucks fired coach Adam Foote and his staff after one season. Carlos Alcaraz will miss the French Open and Wimbledon due to his wrist injury. To Major League Baseball, the Rays are leading in the eighth, 2-1 over the Baltimore Orioles. Meanwhile, the New York Yankees now are tied 3-3 with Toronto, bottom of the fifth inning. Earlier, Atlanta got an 8-4 victory at Miami. 3 runs scored for Ronald Acuna.
3: Top tracks. Trusted source.
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0: Why?
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6: 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In the Indian Ocean, U.S. Navy Rear Admiral Tom Schultz, commander of Task Force 76, visits the USS Boxer. The flagship of the Boxer Amphibious Ready Group is underway with the 11th Marine Expeditionary Unit in the U.S. 7th Fleet Area of Operations. And in Saipan, contractors supporting the U.S. Army Corps of Engineers begin debris collection operations in Susupe. 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This has been your Pacific Pulse. I'm Seaman Apprentice Colin Ryans.
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0: you thought you could leave so suddenly, eh, Pond?
1: But it was an important mission.
0: No matter. You had a lease, and for this indiscretion, you will now pay with your life.
2: Too bad James's lease didn't have a military clause, for that would have allowed him to legally terminate his lease and go on his mission without being penalized. For more information on leases, military clauses, and such, check with your housing office.
1: Laser schmazers. At least you don't have any... Oh, you do have sharks.
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3: 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As little as 20 minutes of physical activity a day can help you stay in shape, so you don't have to cram.
4: Poughkeepsie.
3: Like Dave.
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1: From ABC News, I'm Dave Packer. Primaries in six key states tonight. Polls have just closed in Idaho and Oregon. In a closely watched Kentucky congressional race, incumbent Congressman Thomas Massie has conceded to Trump-endorsed challenger Ed Gallrine.
2: Republican Congressman Thomas Massie of Kentucky was President Trump's number one political target this year. Massie now losing that primary. Trump was furious at Massie for his push to release the Epstein files, his opposition to the war with Iran. Trump even personally campaigning for Massie's primary challenger, ex-Navy SEAL Ed Gallrine. This was the most expensive primary in House history, upwards of $32 million spent. And before the polls closed, Massie telling me that no matter what happens, he will continue to speak his mind, even if that means crossing the president.
1: ABC's Jay O'Brien. The Senate narrowly advanced an Iran war powers resolution this afternoon. It's the first time the Senate has approved moving forward with the resolution after seven failed votes. Republican Senator Bill Cassidy switched his vote after getting primaried over the weekend by a Trump-endorsed challenger. Authorities revealing new details on that deadly attack on an Islamic center in San Diego, describing two teenage gunmen who they say charged into the facility in body armor and multiple weapons, killing three people. Hawa Abdullah, the daughter of hero security guard Amin Abdullah, who was killed, is now speaking out.
3: Mother and uncle. To me,

0: review of the military legal system could produce real improvements, but the question remains how the review panel will be structured. In a recent memo, Hegseth instructed the Pentagon's General Counsel to convene a special review panel that will conduct a long-term review of the military legal system. The panel is also expected to issue interim reports and recommendations over time rather than produce a single final study. Military lawyers say that while reviews of the legal system are a good thing, it's important that the panel includes independent voices such as retired military judges, defense practitioners, and academic experts. Find these stories and more at federalnewsnetwork.com. I'm Eric White.
1: From the Fox Sports studios in Los Angeles, here's Steve DeSager.
2: The Cleveland Cavaliers lead at New York 63-54 in the third quarter of Game 1 of the NBA's East Finals. The Cavs do have 12 turnovers, but the Knicks from three-point range are just 4 for 23. Jason Kidd is no longer head coach of the Dallas Mavericks, who have a new team president, Masai Ujiri. So Kidd has mutually parted ways, as the club put it, even though he had 4 years left on his contract. No NHL tonight, but Vancouver fired coach Adam Foote. Nashville will host the Super Bowl in 2030 in its new stadium. Arsenal clinched the Premier League title in England. Carlos Alcaraz will miss the French Open and Wimbledon with his wrist injury. To baseball, the New York Mets were up 5-0 in the second. They now trail in D.C. 9-6 Nationals, bottom of the eighth, James Wood with an inside-the-park grand slam. Tampa Bay won again 4-1 over Baltimore. Yankees lead Toronto 5-3 in the eighth.

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4: Today's Federal Newscast. The Department of the Air Force is exploring how artificial intelligence can support daily operation and improve decision-making across the force. At Luke Air Force Base in Arizona, a small group of airmen launched an AI task force to study how emerging tools can be integrated into mission planning, administrative work, and maintenance. Defense Secretary Pete Hegseth's sweeping review of the military legal system could produce real improvements, but the question remains how the review panel will be structured. In a recent memo, Hegseth instructed the Pentagon's General Counsel to convene a special review panel that will conduct a long-term review of the military legal system. The panel is also expected to issue interim reports and recommendations over time rather than produce a single final study. Military lawyers say that while reviews of the legal system are a good thing, it's important that the panel includes independent voices such as retired military judges, defense practitioners, and academic experts. Find these stories and more at federalnewsnetwork.com. I'm Eric White.
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5: I'm Colonel Nick Hague, Space Force Guardian and NASA astronaut. 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
2: Man wins again. I'm Chris DeMeo, Fox News. Another Trump-backed candidate has won a Republican primary, this one in Kentucky. Incumbent Thomas Massie defeated by Ed Gallrein.
3: It was a David versus Goliath. I was the underdog. I want to thank the president. I want to thank the conservative Republicans from this district and my supporters and team, because it sends a message that we, the people, are going to stand up.
2: The defeated Massie says there's too much division.
4: We need to bring this country together. It is not... There's too much of the uniparty in Washington, D.C. What we need is a unity party.
2: Gallrein will face Democrat Melissa Claire in the November midterms. Republicans have held the Kentucky congressional seat for 20 years. Grieving in South California, the daughter of a beloved security guard who died during Monday's deadly mosque shooting is speaking out.
5: Hawa Abdullah remembering her father, Amin Abdullah, a security guard at the Islamic Center of San Diego.
6: To me, my dad was a role model. He was a best friend.
5: Calling him a loving father, husband, son, brother, and uncle.
6: He stood against any form of hate. He took his job seriously to protect everyone here.
5: Abdullah was one of three men fatally shot by two teen gunmen Monday. Police say he engaged in a gun battle with the suspects, saving lives. Officials revealing the teens met online and fatally shot themselves, noting they were investigating a manifesto that was recovered. Christian Goodwin, Fox News.
2: President Trump announcing that he's endorsing Texas Attorney General Ken Paxton in a bid to oust Republican Senator John Cornyn in the runoff.
7: I think he's the most significant endorsement in at least my lifetime. If you get his endorsement, it's better than it's the gold standard.
2: Ken Paxton there on Fox's The Will Cain Show. 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

0: Here's Steve DeSager.
1: They're going overtime in New York. Somehow, the Knicks have come back to tie Cleveland in Game 1 of the NBA's East Finals. They've just ended the fourth quarter at Madison Square Garden. The Knicks were trailing with under 8 minutes to go, 93-71. They erased a 22-point deficit. Cleveland with 17 turnovers. The Knicks with 16 in regulation. Cleveland led by star Donovan Mitchell. He had 29 points, 6 steals to this point. For the Knicks, 36 points for Jalen Brunson. The Knicks actually made a few threes. They're up to 9 for 30 from long distance, and they head to overtime at home with the Garden going crazy. Jason Kidd is no longer Mavericks head coach. They mutually parted ways, the club said, despite Kidd having 4 years left on his contract. The new team president there in Dallas, Masai Ujiri. And the Vancouver Canucks fired coach Adam Foote.
2: Yeah. AFN the Eagle.
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0: Zorblot, you and your family are to infiltrate and live amongst the Earthlings in what is called family housing. You will blend in by behaving to what they refer to as good neighbors.
1: Good neighbors?
0: Yes, good neighbors. Considerate, helpful.
1: But Commander, what of the conquering?
0: Silence! You must also be clothed in the human's most torturously confining garment. Pants.
1: No!
2: Being a good neighbor, it's not just for folks who move in from out of the neighborhood. Way out of the neighborhood.
3: Honey, what are you making?
4: It's a time machine. I figure that the best way to protect my computer from viruses is to travel to the future and get even more advanced antivirus software.
3: Just in case that doesn't work, they say that the best way to protect your computer is to keep your software up to date and let your system administrator know if something looks wacky.
4: There. I'm done. Let's start her up.
3: Whoa, there.
4: What was that again about the software?
3: Just talk to your system administrator, honey.
5: 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The exercise allows forces to exchange tactics, techniques, and procedures, reinforcing shared security interests. Trojan Footprint tests cutting-edge technology and advanced innovative operational concepts in order to adapt to modern warfare. Commander of U.S. Special Operations Command Europe and NATO Special Operations Command, U.S. Army Lieutenant General Richard Engel, says the joint training ensures participating nations emerge stronger and more unified in collective defense efforts. That was Your News in One. I'm Airman First Class Olivia Marino.
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2: From ABC News, I'm Dave Packer. Six states holding midterm primaries on Tuesday in Kentucky. Congressman Tom Massey was unseated by Trump-backed contender Ed Gallerain. ABC's Jay O'Brien covers Capitol Hill.
3: This is significant because it's the latest in a string of successful primary challenges we've seen President Trump mount against Republicans he perceives as disloyal. Those state lawmakers in Indiana, he ousted sitting Republican Senator Bill Cassidy with a Republican primary challenger, a Trump-backed challenger not long ago. And now, of course, Thomas Massey.
2: And now that Cassidy's days on the Hill are numbered, he did an about-face and this time voted for an Iran powers resolution in the Senate. So this time, after seven failed votes, it narrowly passed. An unusual order from the Justice Department barring the IRS from investigating President Trump, his sons, and their companies. ABC News Chief Washington correspondent Jonathan Curl.
4: In an extraordinary move, the Justice Department declared the IRS is, quote, forever barred and precluded from auditing President Trump, his family, his oldest sons, and their companies, or pursuing any claims for past actions. It's part of the unprecedented settlement after President Trump dropped his $10 billion lawsuit against the IRS.
2: One of three people killed by two teen shooters at a San Diego mosque on Monday. Authorities and community members said he was a beloved security guard who acted quickly to prevent more deaths. Amin Abdullah was said to have greeted everyone that arrived at the Islamic Center of San Diego with a smile. Khalid Alexander was a friend of Amin Abdullah.
5: Even though it's a loss for us as a community, I don't think that he would see it as a loss. Again, he died doing what he loved the most and protecting children.
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6: On today's Federal Newscast, the Department of the Air Force is exploring how artificial intelligence can support daily operation and improve decision-making across the force. At Luke Air Force Base in Arizona, a small group of airmen launched an AI task force to study how emerging tools can be integrated into mission planning, administrative work, and maintenance. Defense Secretary Pete Hegseth's sweeping review of the military legal system could produce real improvements, but the question remains how the review panel will be structured. In a recent memo, Hegseth instructed the Pentagon's General Counsel to convene a special review panel that will conduct a long-term review of the military legal system. The panel is also expected to issue interim reports and recommendations over time rather than produce a single final study. Military lawyers say that while reviews of the legal system are a good thing, it's important that the panel includes independent voices such as retired military judges, defense practitioners, and academic experts. Find these stories and more at federalnewsnetwork.com. I'm Eric White.
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8: Well, for the first time in NBA playoff history, we've had game one of each conference finals go over.

0: fourth quarter until tonight. Jason Kidd is no longer the Mavericks head coach. They've mutually parted ways. NHL Vancouver fired coach Adam Foote. To baseball, the Dodgers at Padres is tied at 4 in the top of the eighth inning. Mariners lead the White Sox 1-0 in the eighth, each team with just one hit. Milwaukee moved into first, beating the Cubs.
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3: 7:04 a.m., you're listening to the Wake Up Wave on a Wednesday. May the 20th be with you. I'm Senior Airman Dom Ingram. I'm so glad that I could be the one to take you to work on this wet, rainy, gross Wednesday. Hopefully the weather clears up and it's a little bit better because I've got baseball and softball as soon as I get off the show today. 84 euro cents is what you get at your local military banking facility. 55 degrees in K-Town, gross, partly cloudy, 54 in Baumholder. Because it's 7 a.m., traffic, A6, A62 intersection, there's a lot of it. We're going to smoothly get you into the morning. Here's Jason Mraz. We got Ed Sheeran coming up.
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1: 7:12 a.m. May 20th. You're listening to The Wake Up Wave on AF in K-Town. I'm Senior Airman Dom Ingram. I was able to knock out my 7-mile run today. I was unprepared, unfortunately. We've got more on that a little bit later. Weather persisting. Maybe we'll be able to see some Euros championships today. Championship action. Soccer, baseball, track, everything. It just depends on the weather. But there's something that is a great life lesson about the weather. Isn't that cool? And actually, it's as simple of a lesson that exists in nature. I've got more after New Edition.

You probably don't like the idea of rain today when you're trying to support your Doea student during their European Championship season, if you're celebrating Happy Euros Week, if you celebrate. But as I was thinking about the weather today, on my run, isn't it kind of mesmerizing? You and I, we don't control the rain. We don't. But I feel like metaphorically, I know people who try to control the weather or other things in their life that maybe they aren't able to control. It makes me think about, you know, what we're able to control in our personal lives, what we're able to control in everyday life. And as much as you may put emotional investments into trying to control the weather, unfortunately, you and I can't. The only thing we can control is how we respond to the weather and how we prepare for the chance of the weather. And do we have an emergency plan in the case of the weather? You can decide whether or not this is better suited in the literal sense or a metaphor for your workday. Either or, it's universal, just like Phil Collins. You can listen to him in the 80s, the 90s, the 2000s, the 3000s, doesn't matter. It's AFN the Eagle.

Yeah, if I play, given the circumstance, if I play one more song about rain, I'm probably getting fired. So let's not do that. I hope you're having a great day. Good morning. You're listening to The Wake Up Wave on AFN K-Town. I'm Senior Airman Dom Ingram. So grateful that I could be the one to take you to work today. Be careful over on the south side of the A6 near the B270 and the Volgaway merging intersection. We are seeing a little bit of an increase there. If you have any traffic concerns, you can hit the KMC Traffic by AFN Facebook page. You can also call me in the studio. If you want the number, should I really give you the number? Okay, look, it's 0631-536-1051. 0631-536-1051. You can call me. Let me know how I'm doing. A lot of people do that. Yell at me. That's okay, too. Constructive criticism is important. But you can also let me know what you're seeing on those roads. We've got our 3-day weather forecast coming up after Mark Ronson and Camila Cabello.

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1: Good morning, KMC. Today we have breezy winds and mostly cloudy skies, with occasional rain showers throughout the day. In the evening, expect light winds and partly cloudy skies. The high temperature of the day is 64 degrees, with a low in the 49 degrees. Tomorrow, expect areas of patchy fog in the morning, with clear skies and calm winds for most of the day. This is Air Force Staff Sergeant Damian Ma reporting for 21st Operational Weather Squadron at Kapan Air Station for AFN The Eagle.
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6: It's actually making you less intelligent because you're not fully immersed in the enjoyable experience that could be life, because you're feeling like the Neanderthal is waiting for the bear or the lion to come at them and you're afraid.
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2: That's it for your KMC update. I'm Airman First Class, Treyas Rawls. One sound.

together. Taylor Swift, she's deadly with the pins. Got a lot of great one-liners, lyrics that you remember. Probably going to post on your Instagram bio. No context. Make people think you're talking about them. I don't even have Instagram. I actually did have to reactivate Facebook because of the 30-day challenge that I'm in right now. Yeah, I know. That sounds crazy, right? I had to get Facebook because of a 30-day challenge. Usually, it's the other way around. 30-day challenge where you're not using socials. Mine was the reverse, the inverse. We'll talk why a little bit later. But what are some top-tier expressions? On the way back from the Bethel Music Concert, great concert, by the way, in Stuttgart, somebody in the car asked, what is an elite expression that we don't think about is, like, we just overlook it, right? And I had to think off the top of my head. You're barking up the wrong tree is probably top five. It doesn't get said enough. You're on thin ice also probably should be said more. That's an elite expression. What are some other ones? The last straw, does that do it for you? When someone says that was the last straw, that doesn't really do it for me. I'm trying to think. Above my pay grade, I mean, we use that one a lot in the military. I don't know if that's used as much in the civilian side, but it's definitely used a lot in the military. I'm trying to think of one more just super elite. You're digging your own grave. Oh, that's a good one too. And then what's a dad's favorite or a granddad's favorite? It's not the heat that gets you out, Chad. It's the humidity. Yeah, elite. 7:43 a.m. Maybe you've got plenty of lines you can write for Stars and Stripes, and you don't even have to work there, as great as that would be. Maybe I want to work there one day. But you can be a volunteer writer. Go to stripeseurope.com for more information. You're going to do all this great European travel. I don't blame you. Why don't you write about it?

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0: Do you really know your family?
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0: 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The Great Gaming Gathering is starting soon.
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6: Come on. Supporting readiness with

you. I'm thankful for you for listening to AFN today on your way to work. Even if you've made it to work, do you know how many people download AFN Go just because they want to hear me embarrass myself? You'd be surprised. It's more than two. It's more than two. I can say that. We've got Dracula, Tom Apollo, and Jenny. Wasn't Tom Apollo? Yeah, they were just here. The whole thing, the whole entourage in Frankfurt, I think. Was it Frankfurt? Cologne? I don't know. I feel like you always have to go to Cologne. It's like a rule.

If you're making a big trip today across different parts of Germany, take me with you. Literally, I don't want to work. No, I'm just kidding. This is the best job ever. Sometimes I get threatened with paperwork because I'm here so much. I got to tell you that. Here's Kid Leroy, Jungkook, and Central C. I love Central C so much because, you know, something about British rappers, very posh, very... I know trigonometry, econometry, geography, algebra, all things ending in tree. It's the Wake Up Wave on AFNK Town.

Now I'm feeling good. You can palpably feel the moment in your car, in your headphones, on AF and Go when my caffeine kicks in. It's crazy how that works. Coming up in a few minutes, news and sports roundup from the States. And speaking of what's in our blood, how about donating it? Somebody in need.

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2: Candidates are rolling. I'm Chris DeMeo, Fox News. The results of a key primary race in Kentucky showcase President Trump's continued influence over Republican voters. Fox's Kristen Goodwin has more.
3: Ed Gelrein telling supporters.
4: Standing in front of you here tonight as the Republican nominee for Kentucky Congressional District 4.
3: The President Trump-backed Navy SEAL veteran winning the district's GOP primary, defeating incumbent Representative Thomas Massie.
5: I got 7 months left in Congress.
3: Massie, who has served in Congress since 2012, reacting to the loss, telling supporters they ran a race they can be proud of. Kristen Goodwin, Fox News.
2: President Trump announcing on social media Tuesday that he's endorsing Texas Attorney General Ken Paxton in a bid to oust Texas Senator John Cornyn in the runoff of the GOP Senate primary next week.
6: I think he's the most significant endorsement in at least my lifetime. If you get his endorsement, it's better than it's the gold standard.
2: That's Ken Paxton on Fox's The Will Cain Show. Police revealing new details about the two teenagers who killed three at a San Diego mosque. Fox's Christina Coleman has more.
7: Police identify the teenage gunmen as 17-year-old Kane Clark and an 18-year-old accomplice. They believe they were radicalized online before carrying out the shooting at the Islamic Center of San Diego. Authorities say the teenage suspects drove off after the shooting and then turned the guns on themselves. Their bodies were found in a BMW nearby. Officers also say they found hateful writings in that vehicle. Police say the guns used were registered to one of the suspect's parents, and authorities also say they have not ruled out the possibility of charging those parents.
2: San Diego's mayor announcing increased police protection for houses of worship in the wake of the shooting. 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
8: This is your News in One. 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The exercise allows forces to exchange tactics, techniques, and procedures, reinforcing shared security interests. Trojan Footprint tests cutting-edge technology and advanced innovative operational concepts in order to adapt to modern warfare. Commander of U.S. Special Operations Command Europe and NATO Special Operations Command, U.S. Army Lieutenant General Richard Engel, says the joint training ensures participating nations emerge stronger and more unified in collective defense efforts. That was your News in One. I'm Airman First Class Olivia Marino.
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10: In Game 1 of the NBA's East Finals in New York, the Knicks pulled off an incredible comeback to beat Cleveland in overtime, 115-104. Cavs were ahead 93-71 with under 8 minutes to go. Knicks were down 22 in the fourth and still won the game. Jalen Brunson scored 38 points. Jason Kidd is no longer the Mavericks head coach. They mutually parted ways, the club said. The new team president there in Dallas is Masai Ujiri. No NHL on the night, but Vancouver did fire coach Adam Foote and his staff after one season. That team has a new general manager. Carlos Alcaraz will miss the French Open and Wimbledon due to his wrist injury. The Milwaukee Brewers moved into first in the NL Central, half game over the Cubs and the Cardinals, winning in Chicago 5-2 against the Cubbies. The Cardinals, with a three-run homer in the 10th, beat the Pirates 9-6. Dodgers, with a run in the 9th, won 5-4 at San Diego.
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0: We are on each other's team, doing the right thing. You're listening to AFN K-Town, the Wake Up Wave, 8:07 a.m. I'm Senior Airman Dom Ingram. You can just call me Dom for short. Most people do anyway. Stacy Sanning, Armed Services Blood Program, joining us. Now, we usually only talk to Stacy, kind of like the only time I ever talk to people I work with, and I open it up with how great they are. Usually means I want something. Stacy, this isn't the case. We only talk to you when there's a big blood drive coming up.
1: Yes, that's right. I mean, definitely when we need some extra support from the community to get out there and donate blood for the military.
0: And so this, let's first go into, before we get into the details of when the next blood drive is, where does the blood go, and what is about the Armed Services Blood Program that makes the mission so important?
1: Well, so a lot of people may not realize, but the military has its own blood program, the Armed Services Blood Program, and we're the only blood donor center in Europe. And when we travel out to all these different bases around the KMC and even TDY all throughout Europe, we're actually collecting blood to ship out to frontline missions. We're collecting blood to send to our four deployed locations, so they've got blood products on the shelf ready if needed. A lot of the blood goes out to naval ships to make sure they're stocked and supplied, ready again if needed. We have special forces members who come to pick up blood from our donor center to actually take out on missions with them. So they've got whatever they need just in case. And then, of course, we supply blood back to the military medical centers like Longshore Regional Medical Center. So it's a cool mission to be a part of, getting to send all this collected blood from our own members here to our fellow members all over the world.
0: And I know that there can be this fickle, capricious, precarious type of stringent restrictions that we have on who can donate blood that seems to get lifted every other year. In this current environment, in this economy, who can donate blood?
1: Thankfully, almost anybody over 18 with access to the base. Literally, if you want to bring on your German neighbor to come and donate blood with us, we're happy to have them. You just got to be at least 18 and up, be able to speak English at about the B2 level, which most Europeans know, that's just conversational. And then be in general good health. No new tattoos overseas in the last 3 months, so that wait time went down very much. No travel to somewhere with malaria risk in the last 3 months. Again, a much shorter wait time than before. So those folks who traveled to Africa or Asia, places with malaria, you don't have to wait a year anymore. You just have to wait 3 months and then you can donate blood to the military again. Other than that, we don't have any upper age limit, which is nice. We've got some very wise donors who've been around for a while and they keep coming back to give blood to the military and we love it.
0: When and where do you hold blood drives, Stacy?
1: Just about everywhere. That's the fun part. I know we do go to pretty much every military base in the Kaiserslautern area. We were just at Ramstein this week. We do a monthly blood drive at Ramstein, so that's one you can always count on. And then we go pretty much every 2 months to all the other bases. So next week we're doing a blood drive at Longstuhl Regional Medical Center. The week after that, we're actually really hoping we can get some more people signed up to donate at Bulgaway and ROB on June 1st and June 2nd. I think, you know, it's just been a little ways out, so not a lot of people have seen the messages yet, but please, please, if you're going to be anywhere in the area, June 1st at Bulgaway or June 2nd at ROB, Ryan Ordnance Barracks, we would love to see some more donors come out and support those blood drives.
0: And you can go ahead and book it early by scheduling an appointment. I want to know how I can do that. Coming up after Delamitri's Roll to Me, 105.1, 106.1, AFN, go.

0: Rolling through the morning. Great way to get through your day, your Wednesday on AFN K-Town. Stacey Sanning, Armed Services Blood Program, back with us as you're going into work, getting that coffee from the shop at. Hopefully you're making a donation to the Army Emergency Relief Fund or the Air Force Assistance Fund. I think I got to make a big donation today to the Risa Thrift Store. Check their hours up on their Facebook page. And why not, if you're going to continue this string, this immaculate run of donating, we got a blood drive coming up, which you can donate to. Stacey, how can I schedule an appointment?
1: So actually, I'm excited to announce that we have a new booking system, still just as easy as the old one for the donors, which is awesome. But we've actually switched over to bookings, I guess Microsoft bookings. So people now can visit us at go.mil/ASBP Europe for Armed Services Blood Program Europe. And you'll actually get to our webpage, our landing page on the Launchtools Hospital's website. And there you'll find three ways that you can sign up to save lives with the Armed Services Blood Program. So at go.mil/ASBP Europe, you'll find the first option to schedule appointments to donate at a base blood drive. You'll find those, like I said, all over the Kaiserslautern area. We love all blood types at those blood drives, but we especially need type O and type A to come out to those base blood drives, because they give their whole blood at those, and that can help so many more people. We highly encourage appointments because they will not only save our donors time, but they actually help our team forecast the expected blood supplies that we can tell to these combatant commanders what to expect coming up. Back at that website, go.mil/ASBP Europe, you can click the second option to make appointments to donate platelets or plasma at our donor center over at Launchtool. So this is nice because you can do it every week. You've got appointments every week, Monday through Thursday morning. For that one, we especially want type B and blood type AB, because their platelets and plasma can actually go to so many more people. That can help people with surgeries, traumas, and a lot of those platelets go to people going through cancer treatments to improve their quality of life. We really need our platelet plasma donors, but we're happy to have all blood types, but especially you blood type B and blood type AB. Please consider coming over and seeing us at Launchtool. Last, on the third option, you can sign up as a volunteer to support our base blood drive. I know we've talked about this before, how easy it is to volunteer and really make a big impact on how much blood we collect to help save lives within the military system. So volunteer, you don't need any special skills to help us out with setting up a blood drive, tearing it down, welcoming and checking in donors, passing out some snacks and drinks. Or for a very awesome outgoing volunteer, we are always looking for help to get out in the community, either in person or by phone, to ask people to sign up to donate blood. You can do that at any base, anywhere you want, and you can really make a big difference.
0: Yeah,
1: down on that new site. Oh, sorry, go ahead.
0: It is a big difference that I think is being made. So you go down further on the website, you're able to schedule an appointment, which is super important. What else do I need to know before I can book the appointment and start donating blood?
1: So that's it. I was just going to mention, as far as supporting, I know there's some folks out there who maybe they can't donate blood, so they're looking for other ways to support. And I was going to mention, further down on our website, go.mil/ASBP Europe, you'll find some more information about eligibility, of course. You can look that up. But even more important, I think, is that we need units to sponsor base blood drives. So we've got some basic info there about how it works for a unit to sponsor base blood drive by way of giving some leadership engagement. We even provide, like, sample messaging and providing some volunteer support, people to help out before the blood drive, to do that donor outreach in the community, and then people to help out during the blood drive. So it's a super easy way to get your unit members involved, get people doing something that's a little bit bigger than themselves and helping save lives and maybe building some new camaraderie.
0: Yeah, coordinating. Ooh, I'm thinking like a potential NCO. We'll find out in August, but coordinating other NCOs in the office to donate blood for a unit-wide drive sounds like a pretty big BTZ bullet to me, or any type of quarterly package that could help out for your early junior enlisted career. Stacey, thank you so much for stopping by AFN today. Looking forward to this blood drive coming up in June. I hope to hear from you hopefully soon about all the great things that are happening.
1: Thank you so much. I appreciate you guys, and thank you always for the support.
0: Here's the song straight from a sample of Indyla, French artist, made an album, fell off the face of the planet. Uzi said, "No, I'm going to bring it back. What you saying?"

I'm going to be responsible for the earworm that you have on the way to work. You're going to be walking around trying to get coffee, refilling your water, trying to print something out. Make sure if it's PII that you got that in the right hands and not the wrong hands. OPSEC and personal and unit security as well starts off always at the smallest levels. As for the earworm, you don't even need an instrument. You just need the doot doot doot.

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1: Good morning, KMC. Today we have breezy winds and mostly cloudy skies, with occasional rain showers throughout the day. In the evening, expect light winds and partly cloudy skies. The high temperature of the day is 64 degrees, with a low in the 49 degrees. Tomorrow, expect areas of patchy fog in the morning, with clear skies and calm winds for most of the day. This is Air Force Staff Sergeant Damian Ma, reporting for 21st Operational Weather Squadron at Kapan Air Station for AFN The Eagle.
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2: 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I'm Airman First Class, Treyas Rawls.
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8:37. K-Town coach Glenn McGuire's sent me a text. He's excited about the music selection. Social media, good for multiple reasons. I just found out that I missed a big event, but depending on what you're doing, it could also be bad for your career. I've got why coming up in 5 minutes. Here's Mary on a Cross by Ghost. Don't ask me what it's about. That's for you to figure out. Don't do it on a government computer either.

got that summer fever. You know, what time is it? Yeah, High School Musical vibes. You're really excited. Spring fever's kicked in. You're ready for the summer as it approaches in, I think, about a month. Maybe a little bit less, maybe just a little bit more. And that fever was jubilant during my DJing at the KHSJ Rotzi Ball over the weekend. And I have no access to this video that is allegedly, purportedly circulating in between high schools of your favorite AFN radio host maybe breaking it down to one of my favorite Michael Jackson songs. I have yet to see the video. Honestly, I don't want to see the video. Not that it's bad or anything, but still, I'm just like, yeah, that's pretty harmless, right? If it's increasing morale, you know, I can give 30 seconds of just dancing and it is what it is. I took dance for 3 years. Now you know something. But I will say, so because of the thing that I had to download Facebook for, because I haven't had Facebook in like, what, a month and a half, 2 months, 3 months, I saw that the KMCC had an MJ dance-off around the time that the Michael Jackson movie was in the real-time theaters. It may still be. You need to check the real-time theater listings right now on afies.com. But man, this was a fumbled opportunity for me because I feel like maybe I probably wouldn't have placed, but I mean, I saw some of the dancers. They're pretty competitive, but I would have just, I could have spawned there, like literally like Call of Duty style. Like I'm there yesterday, right? So social media can be good for you to know about events, but it also can be bad because let's say you're doing something and it's something detrimental to your career, not just you just harmlessly having a little fun doing a moonwalk and a toe stand at a high school dance. So think about what you're doing, not just how it impacts your career, but how it could be recorded and viewed and put out online. Because once it's online, it's there forever. As for the video, you know, ask your teen. Maybe they have access to it if they're in JROTZY. I don't want to see it because I've got some embarrassing dance moves. But here's MJ. You rock my world. Wake up, wave on AFN K-Town, 8:45 a.m.

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1: Dad, what was Prime Lil Nas X like? Vince McMahon meme him crying. Just cut it. That was 2019 to 2021. A timeless era, you could say. 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
1: From ABC News, I'm Dave Packer. Primaries in six key states tonight. Polls have just closed in Idaho and Oregon. In a closely watched Kentucky congressional race, incumbent Congressman Thomas Massey has conceded to Trump-endorsed challenger Ed Gelrein.
2: Republican Congressman Thomas Massey of Kentucky was President Trump's number one political target this year. Massey now losing that primary. Trump was furious at Massey for his push to release the Epstein files, his opposition to the war with Iran. Trump even personally campaigning for Massey's primary challenger, ex-Navy SEAL Ed Gelrein. This was the most expensive primary in House history, upwards of $32 million spent. And before the polls closed, Massey telling me that no matter what happens, he will continue to speak his mind, even if that means crossing the president.
1: ABC's Jay O'Brien. The Senate narrowly advanced an Iran war powers resolution this afternoon. It's the first time the Senate has approved moving forward with the resolution after seven failed votes. Republican Senator Bill Cassidy switched his vote after getting primaried over the weekend by a Trump-endorsed challenger. Authorities revealing new details on that deadly attack on an Islamic center in San Diego, describing two teenage gunmen who they say charged into the facility in body armor and multiple weapons, killing three people. Hawa Abdullah, the daughter of hero security guard Amin Abdullah, who was killed, is now speaking out.
3: My father, my dad. He was a loving father, husband, son, brother, and uncle. To me, my dad was a role model. He was a best friend. He was the best, absolute best dad in the world. He was my protector.
1: Abdullah spotted the suspect and opened fire. Authorities are convinced he helped save lives. Ebola cases in Central Africa soaring over the last 24 hours. An American doctor infected, transferred to a U.S. military base in Germany in a protective bubble. You're listening to ABC News.
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5: I'm Seaman Apprentice Colin Ryans. In Japan, Yokota Air Base opened its gates to the local community for the 50th Annual Friendship Festival. The Yokota Friendship Festival is an annual event held at Yokota Air Base, and its purpose is to celebrate the U.S.-Japan relations and strengthen ties with the local community. In the Indian Ocean, U.S. Navy Rear Admiral Tom Schultz, commander of Task Force 76, visits the USS Boxer. The flagship of the Boxer Amphibious Ready Group is underway with the 11th Marine Expeditionary Unit in the U.S. 7th Fleet Area of Operations. And in Saipan, contractors supporting the U.S. Army Corps of Engineers begin debris collection operations in Sisupe. Debris removal operations help clear roadways, reduce hazards, and support ongoing recovery efforts. This has been your Pacific Pulse. I'm Seaman Apprentice Colin Ryans.
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7: In Game 1 of the NBA's East Finals in New York, the Knicks pulled off an incredible comeback to beat Cleveland in overtime, 115-104. Cavs were ahead 93-71 with under 8 minutes to go. Knicks were down 22 in the fourth and still won the game. Jalen Brunson scored 38 points. Jason Kidd is no longer the Mavericks head coach. They mutually parted ways, the club said. The new team president there in Dallas is Masai Ujiri. No NHL on the night, but Vancouver did fire coach Adam Foote and his staff after one season. That team has a new general manager. Carlos Alcaraz will miss the French Open and Wimbledon due to his wrist injury. The Milwaukee Brewers moved into first in the NL Central, half game over the Cubs and the Cardinals, winning in Chicago 5-2 against the Cubbies. Cardinals with a three-run homer in the 10th beat the Pirates 9-6. Dodgers with a run in the 9th won 5-4 at San Diego.

9:07 a.m. That's Taylor Swift with Elizabeth Taylor. That's a song, not in the flesh. Elizabeth Taylor, I think, passed away in 2011. That gets five big booms. May 20th, you're listening to the Wake Up Wave on AF in K-Town. I'm Senior Airman Dom Ingram. 84 Eurocents is what you get at your local military banking facility. I know that you're looking at the weather as much as I am for a Doha Euros, whether it's soccer, track, baseball, softball you've got going on this week. It looks like the rain is going to persist, but I'm also not the forecaster. We've got them coming up in about 20 minutes, 21st Operational Weather Squadron. And Balm Holder, 55 degrees, because it's always a little bit cooler there. The high is 62 there. Traffic is looking rather vacant right now. Optimal for your travel plans. Maybe you want to take a little bit of a later breakfast. That's okay, too. Just make sure you keep it locked in to AFN K-Town. How can you take better care of your hearing? Once you lose it, I don't think you can get it back. We'll confirm that coming up in 5 minutes. Here's Calvin Ocean, Calvin Harris, Frank Ocean, and the Migos. Do you-

0: Happy hump day. You're listening to AFN Kaiserslautern Station, serving America's best. I'm Senior Airman Dom Ingram. I'm not alone. Joining me, Army Major Victoria Martin. She's the chief of the Hearing Conservation Program at Launchville Regional Medical Center. Thank you for taking so much time out of your delicate morning to join us at AFN. How are you doing?
1: Good. Thanks for having me.
0: I want to know, I played Tate McRae for a reason, because she was the reason why, actually this time last year, about a year, I went to LARMC because I didn't have any ear protection when I saw her in Stuttgart, which was the reason why I now wear ear protection whenever I'm going to be at loud events. May is the perfect month to celebrate it because it's National Speech Language Hearing Month.
1: Absolutely. Yeah. So I'm here to talk about National Speech Language Hearing Month. So this month is dedicated to raising awareness about communication disorders, which includes hearing loss, and the importance of early identification and intervention. So the hearing conservation does play a big role in this. We want to identify changes in hearing or hearing loss early, provide service members the education, the hearing protection, the motivation they need to stop hearing loss from getting worse. So we play, like I said, a critical role in early identification of hearing loss.
0: And why is it particularly important for military communities?
1: So National Speech Language Hearing Month is important for the Army community because communication and hearing are directly tied to readiness and mission success. Soldiers are exposed to hazardous noise from all kinds of things: weapons, aircraft, heavy equipment, motor pools, and then the training exercises that they do on a regular basis. Because of this, this increases the risk for hearing loss and for tinnitus, which is ringing in the ears. This month helps raise awareness about prevention, early identification, and treatment. Protecting hearing is important to ensure soldiers can communicate effectively and maintain their situational awareness throughout their careers. In the Army, we always talk about the importance of situational awareness. Good hearing is also important for soldiers outside of the uniform, because soldiers are people outside of the Army as well, because hearing loss can affect overall quality of life. We want to make sure that they can hear their family, their friends, their favorite music, their TV shows, and not have to suffer from the consequences of hearing loss.
0: Favorite music and TV shows, AFN Go, AFN Now. So most people think of doctors or nurses when they think of Army medicine. Can you explain what an Army audiologist does and how your mission differs from a civilian audiologist?
1: Yeah, absolutely. So being an Army audiologist, shameless plug, is fantastic. Army audiologists, we do lots of things. We evaluate and treat hearing and balance disorders. We fit hearing protection. We fit hearing aids on those that have hearing loss. And we primarily manage the hearing conservation programs across the force, again, with the goal to prevent hearing loss. So what makes our mission unique is really the operational focus. We don't just provide clinical care at the hospital. We support soldiers and their readiness. So we work with units in high noise environments to help prevent hearing injuries and make sure soldiers can safely and effectively perform their duties. Our role is really about preserving the fighting force. So making sure soldiers can hear commands, communicate clearly with other soldiers, and stay effective in training and combat environments. I've been an Army audiologist now for just over 7 years. I was a civilian audiologist before I joined the Army, and this has been incredibly rewarding, and I love working with soldiers and preventing hearing loss.
0: This is the first time I've heard about this specific readiness. I've heard physical readiness, financial readiness, emotional readiness. Mm-hmm. I want to know more coming up in about 8 minutes about hearing readiness. It's all happening right here on AFN K-Town.

0: I'm back with Major Martin. Hearing Conservation Month, super important. How do you define hearing readiness?
1: Yeah, so that's a great question. A lot of times when I use the term hearing readiness, soldiers think, oh, that's the annual hearing test I have to go do. But hearing readiness is so much more than that hearing test. Hearing readiness really means making sure that soldiers have the hearing ability needed to perform their mission safely and effectively. So in a military environment, hearing impacts everything from radio communication and verbal commands to detecting threats and maintaining that situational awareness that I mentioned earlier. So knowing what's going on around you at all times. A soldier cannot clearly hear critical information and can miss warning signals or important instructions, which can affect their safety, the safety of other soldiers around them, and overall mission success. So hearing directly contributes to lethality and survivability, which we talk so much about in the Army, and teamwork on the battlefield. So this is why hearing protection, those annual hearing exams, and early treatment of hearing loss are so important.
0: Is that annual test the one that I know of that's become a cult meme in the military where it's soundproof room, headphones, and they're like, you're clicking as much as possible and someone comes in and says, hey, stop clicking, you're not hearing anything. And I feel like I'm in the shadow realm, like the gulag. I'm like, I'm hearing something.
1: It very much is. That is exactly. That is one component of hearing readiness, but usually what soldiers know us for.
0: So hearing loss is often called an invisible injury. What are some of those early warning signs a soldier or their family member should look out for?
1: So hearing loss is usually gradual, and that makes detecting hearing loss difficult because most of the times people don't notice that it's happening right away. It's not an injury others can see, which is why we call it an invisible injury. So other people you're communicating with won't know that you have hearing loss. So some early warning signs include if you're having to ask people to repeat themselves a lot, if you're having trouble understanding speech, if there's background noise going on, if you find that you're raising the volume on the TV or the phone, or if you feel like people are mumbling. So that's usually a complaint that I'll get. Everybody's mumbling, but it's not usually everybody. It's usually just that you have some hearing loss. Another common warning sign is tinnitus or ringing in the ears that's occurring more often. And usually family members are the first ones to notice changes in hearing. They might see that a soldier is not participating in conversations as much, or they're misunderstanding what's being said more often. Usually my patients will tell me my spouse thinks that I have hearing loss, and that's because they're usually the ones noticing it first. The important thing to do is not ignore these symptoms. So if anything that I've just said kind of resonates with you, we want to make sure that you're getting a hearing test done, because early evaluation can help prevent further hearing loss and is important for improving long-term hearing health.
0: Yeah, I think in the spousal way, that's super important too. My dad has a hearing aid, and then my mom will be like, Dad, turn up your hearing aid. And my dad his camera will pan to me and he'll be like, my hearing aid was turned up. I just pretended like I wasn't trying to listen. Coming up, I want to know, what are the most practical steps soldiers can take to protect their ears? If you're listening on AFN Go and you've got something like noise canceling headphones, enjoy this song from Charlie Puth and Jungkook, because the stereo pans. When Charlie says left, it goes into your left ear. When he says right, it goes into your right ear.

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1: Good morning, KMC. Today we have breezy winds and mostly cloudy skies, with occasional rain showers throughout the day. In the evening, expect light winds and partly cloudy skies. The high temperature of the day is 64 degrees, with a low in the 49 degrees. Tomorrow, expect areas of patchy fog in the morning, with clear skies and calm winds for most of the day. This is Airport Staff Sergeant Damian Ma, reporting for 21st Operational Weather Squadron at Kapan Air Station for AFN, The Eagle.
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2: 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I'm Airman First Class, Treyas Rawls.
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0: 9:40 a.m. Hope the traffic is vacant. Hope the roads are nice and hopefully not slick. Don't want you speeding on that and getting yourself in a nasty car wreck. Not on this Wednesday or any other day. It's the Wake Up Wave on AFNK Town. I'm back with Major Martin. Hearing Conservation Month, super important to be celebrated, not just through the month of May, but through the entirety of the year. What are some practical steps soldiers can take to protect their ears? And are there common mistakes they should avoid when using hearing protection?
1: Yeah, so it's really important to understand that hearing loss is preventable. A lot of soldiers think that there's nothing they can do because they're exposed to loud noise. The biggest step soldiers can take is consistently wearing properly fitted hearing protection anytime they're in high noise environments. So that means if you are on the range, if you're working around aircraft, heavy vehicles, loud equipment, making sure you're wearing that properly fitted hearing protection consistently. A lot of times soldiers will tell me, oh, they don't wear hearing protection because the sound wasn't that loud or they weren't around the noise that long. But noise exposure adds up over time. So it's not like you go to sleep at night and that noise you were exposed to and the damage is done goes away. So another important step is limiting unnecessary noise exposure off duty hours as well. So listening to music at loud volumes through earbuds or headphones, your ears don't know the difference between on duty noise and off duty noise. So that off duty noise can cause hearing loss also. One of the most common mistakes we see in soldiers wearing hearing protection incorrectly or removing it during noise exposure. So they'll be wearing it, then they'll take it out, and they'll put it back in. Even short periods without hearing protection in loud environments can increase the risk of hearing loss.
0: And you know, it's funny how often these conversations will just kind of stick around in between your ears, pun intended, because my friend was able to snag some ear protection from our church before we went to a Christian concert on Sunday. And I remember putting in the earbuds before.

0: well, you should be wearing hearing protection. Remember to apply this rule to off-duty noise, like I mentioned earlier. So think about times when you're using power tools, lawn equipment, chainsaws, weed eaters, if you're going to loud sporting events or music events. It's easy to overlook these environments and not wear hearing protection. Another important reminder is that if your ears are ringing or you're hearing sounds muffled after an activity where there was noise, that is an early indicator that there was damage to your ear. So if your ears are ringing or seem muffled, you should have been wearing hearing protection. The goal is to make hearing protection just a routine part of your job, just like wearing eye protection or your helmet. So protecting your ears today helps preserve readiness and your quality of life for the future.
1: For more information, where can I go? What's a good website, good resource for me?
0: So ASHA.org, A-S-H-A.org. That is the American Speech Language Hearing Association website, and they have a lot of great resources, not just for hearing, but for speech and for language as well.
1: Major Martin, thank you so much for stopping by AFN. I now know that I need to get properly fitted ear protection. Also, next time maybe I'm in a one-sided conversation or a one-way conversation wearing blues, I'll make sure I have ear protection because it could be a loud environment. No, but thank you so much for stopping by today.
0: Thanks for having me.
1: Always a pleasure to speak with you or anybody from anything associated with trying to improve the health long-term of our service members. And you also know that a lot of times on the wake-up wave, I breathe in a sigh of the world's greatest coffee. Shop at, probably not the world's greatest, but and I also exhale lots of irony as well. Like a 30-minute conversation about the importance of hearing conservation while also playing Chop Suey, System of a Down, 105.1, 106.1, AFN Go.

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1: It ages like wine. Not like water. Well, water into wine. BTS's Swim on the Wake Up Wave on AFN K-Town. Traffic is looking rather vacant. Don't forget, you can hit the KMC Traffic by AFN Facebook page made by the community for the community.

You know, I'm not too hard to find. What is the 30-day challenge that I find myself in? That's coming up after news and sports roundup from the States. If you've got scores from the Doha Euros happening right now, let me know, please. I'm up there, slow. Take off the slow.

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2: Candidates are rolling. I'm Chris DeMeo, Fox News. The results of a key primary race in Kentucky showcase President Trump's continued influence over Republican voters. Fox's Kristen Goodwin has more.
3: Ed Gelrein telling supporters,
4: standing in front of you here tonight as the Republican nominee for Kentucky Congressional District 4.
3: The President Trump backed Navy SEAL veteran winning the district's GOP primary, defeating incumbent Representative Thomas Massey.
5: I got 7 months left in Congress.
3: Massey, who has served in Congress since 2012, reacting to the loss, telling supporters they ran a race they can be proud of. Kristen Goodwin, Fox News.
2: President Trump announcing on social media yesterday that he's endorsing Texas Attorney General Ken Paxton in a bid to oust Texas Senator John Cornyn in the runoff of the Texas GOP Senate primary next week.
6: I think he's the most significant endorsement in at least my lifetime. If you get his endorsement, it's better than it's the gold standard.
2: That's Ken Paxton on Fox's The Will Cain Show. A police revealing new details about the two teenagers who killed three at a San Diego mosque. Fox's Christina Coleman has more.
7: Police identify the teenage gunmen as 17-year-old Kane Clark and an 18-year-old accomplice. They believe they were radicalized online before carrying out the shooting at the Islamic Center of San Diego. Authorities say the teenage suspects drove off after the shooting and then turned the guns on themselves. Their bodies were found in a BMW nearby. Officers also say they found hateful writings in that vehicle. Police say the guns used were registered to one of the suspect's parents, and authorities also say they have not ruled out the possibility of charging those parents.
2: San Diego's mayor announced increased police protection for houses of worship in the wake of the shooting. 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
8: Newscast. The Department of the Air Force is exploring how artificial intelligence can support daily operation and improve decision-making across the force. At Luke Air Force Base in Arizona, a small group of airmen launched an AI task force to study how emerging tools can be integrated into mission planning, administrative work, and maintenance. Defense Secretary Pete Hegseth's sweeping review of the military legal system could produce real improvements, but the question remains how the review panel will be structured. In a recent memo, Hegseth instructed the Pentagon's General Counsel to convene a special review panel that will conduct a long-term review of the military legal system. The panel is also expected to issue interim reports and recommendations over time rather than produce a single final study. Military lawyers say that while reviews of the legal system are a good thing, it's important that the panel includes independent voices such as retired military judges, defense practitioners, and academic experts. Find these stories and more at federalnewsnetwork.com. I'm Eric White.
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10: In Game 1 of the NBA's East Finals in New York, the Knicks pulled off an incredible comeback to beat Cleveland in overtime, 115-104. Cavs were ahead 93-71 with under 8 minutes to go. Knicks were down 22 in the fourth and still won the game. Jalen Brunson scored 38 points. Jason Kidd is no longer the Mavericks head coach. They mutually parted ways, the club said. The new team president there in Dallas is Masai Ujiri. No NHL on the night, but Vancouver did fire coach Adam Foote and his staff after one season. That team has a new general manager. Carlos Alcaraz will miss the French Open and Wimbledon due to his wrist injury. The Milwaukee Brewers moved into first in the NL Central, half game over the Cubs and the Cardinals, winning in Chicago 5-2 against the Cubbies. Cardinals with a three-run homer in the 10th beat the Pirates 9-6. Dodgers with a run in the 9th won 5-4 at San Diego.
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11: 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Station serving America's best. It is Senior Airman Dom Ingram, wherever you may be, however you may be listening, 105.1, 106.1, and AFN Go. So what is the 30-day challenge that is a rite of passage for every service member, most service members here in the KMC, and how can you alleviate stress in that way? That's coming up after Iron Man.

Iron Man, Black Sabbath, AFN Kaiser Slautern. I've got a score update for Doya Baseball Euros happening right now. Ramstein's up 16-0 over their round one opponent. Fitting I play Iron Man. Ramstein Baseball playing like the Avengers right now. 10:08 a.m. So I got a notice the other day of, and this is what I was talking about yesterday, but I'll go into more detail now. The 30-day challenge. And this is fun from compartmentalizing. Monday, I got the notice that it's time for this bird to be let out of the nest. It's time for me to move off the dorms, find my own place. That's fun. It's stressful. There's downsizing. There's viewings. Lots of paperwork that has to be signed. You know, you got to go to the housing office. And I'm learning. And I told myself, because I knew how stressful this could be, I was calling a few people in my circle and I was saying, this is exciting. It's like whenever something is stressful, I turn it into a big event. It feels like a YouTube video, right? Mr. Beast, can Dom within 30 days find the place that's perfect for him? It's like, what's that channel where you build up all the houses? Is it HGTV? Yeah. What's the H stand? The H stands for house. What's the G stand for? Interesting. 10:09 a.m. So yeah, I was thinking about that and this is fun. And it's like, you know, I like a little bit of retail shopping. I'm not going to be over consuming on places to buy, but I'm learning. I'm debating furnished versus unfurnished. Do I like the minimalism aesthetic? You know, you ever seen the meme where somebody says, this is all I need to be happy? And it's an empty place. It's like a PlayStation, a TV, and an air mattress. Yeah, that's kind of my vibe, kind of how I feel. But yeah, I'm so thankful for wonderful coworkers who once they find out, they're like, hey, here's all the good sources that you can go to. And if there's any stressor related in your life that could be talked about that other coworkers that you have went through, I totally encourage you to talk things through with them. Find reasonable solutions that'll build unit cohesion. If the unthinkable happens down the line, you look to your left and right, and you know that the person beside you has your back.

Coming up, we've got New Music Wednesday. Find out which big pop artist's new single we have at AFN. If you haven't heard it, you can hear it first here after Coldplay's Yellow.

What's your favorite AFN tradition? You know, we have Meatloaf Monday and Tofu Tuesday. No, that was my vegetarian lifestyle. You know, 5 years ago, I was a vegetarian. I was a vegetarian. And I think when I did my summer buzz cut that year, there were patches in my head. I literally was going bald. And I said the next day, yeah, I went to Chick-fil-A. I said, give me a chicken sandwich. Give me two chicken sandwiches. Haven't been a vegetarian since. What else do we have? We have Throwback Thursday. We love that. We got Phil Collins Friday. So many traditions I love. I love New Music Wednesday. Sharing new music with you, because you know at AFN, our goal has always been to try and mirror what you would hear in the States. And our goal is to bring you just that touch of home that you would have as if you were stationed in the States while you're overseas. Newest single on today's New Music Wednesday, Gracie Abrams. You remember her dad, JJ, for those disgustingly grotesque Star Wars movies that we don't talk about. Her song, Hit the Wall, candidly about her own self-destructive tendencies in romantic relationships. You ever feel that way? You know, self-sabotage, CEO, some in the sports world call it tanking, emotional burnout. You want somebody in your life, but you're actually afraid of the commitment, but you're not used to the commitment, so it's new, and you run to something that's comfortable, which is just being by yourself. Yeah, Gracie attacks all of that in this song. 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And if you're thinking some of the same stuff because you have some of those tendencies as well, you're not alone. Most people I talk to have them in one way or another. I would say reach out to Military One Source. 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

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Well, beautiful is, beauty is subjective, right? After Where's the Love, where is the weather going? We got a forecast update for you.

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1: Good morning, KMC. Today we have breezy winds and mostly cloudy skies, with occasional rain showers throughout the day. In the evening, expect light winds and partly cloudy skies. The high temperature of the day is 64 degrees, with a low in the 49 degrees. Tomorrow, expect areas of patchy fog in the morning, with clear skies and calm winds for most of the day. This is Air Force Staff Sergeant Damian Ma, reporting for 21st Operational Weather Squadron at Kapan Air Station for AFN, The Eagle.
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10:36 a.m. You're listening to AFN Kaiserslautern. Earlier, we talked about elite expressions, such as, you're barking up the wrong tree, or you're skating on thin ice. But what are some expressions that you heard a lot when you were younger, and then you use them, and you're shocked because you're thinking, oh no, I'm getting older. It's happening to me. It actually did happen to me. I've got more coming up after Harry Edward Styles.

I find myself going to be 26 here in a little bit, thinking about, you know, the price of gas. I'm like, man, gas prices, they're really high right now. Or I find myself liking the idea of buying a vacuum. Just yesterday I was vacuuming the studio and I was like, wow, this is a really good vacuum. I'd like to have a vacuum like this. And then I thought, oh, wait, ew, I sound like my parents. You know, when I was ever 7 or 8 years old, my parents would appreciate a good vacuum or like talk about the price of gas. And I'd be in the back seat like, oh my gosh, who cares? And now I understand. I understand, text me when you get there. I understand, be careful driving at night. I understand, I can't eat like I used to. I understand all of it. Even, this is the one that got me. I was playing video games the other day, and I'm not going to repeat what was said to me in game chat. It's a word that shouldn't be repeated ever, one I haven't heard since I was back in Alabama in high school, but because of the time period that I, or because of the time of the day that I was playing the game, I was like, shouldn't you be in school, kid? Because of course it was a squeaker, right? And then immediately I said that and I was like, wait, people used to say that to me whenever, when I was on the Dollar General mic playing video games. And I'm like, oh wait, now I actually do sound like my parents now. We're only getting older. Well, I guess I could have played that song, but Harry Styles, American Girls is what you just heard. 10:41 a.m. Central European time on the Wake Up Wave on AFN K-Town. It is crazy how you blink, next thing you know, you become your parents. You blink and you've 5, 9, 10, 15, 18, 20 years in the United States military. What are you doing after? TAP class should hopefully settle your concerns. Sign up today.

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3: I'm here to inconvenience the world.
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1: You know, you're a better salesman than a supervillain.

with school zones expected to be a little bit crowded because of all the incredibly fascinating athletic events, please make sure that you're being safe driving in said school zones. 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

Overjoyed Stevie Wonder. It seems like we've just begun, but suddenly we are through. I hope I've been one of the nicest parts of your day, because you certainly are one of the nicest parts of mine. Coming up in just a few minutes, news and sports roundup from the States. Don't forget, we got the wind down today, 2 p.m. Central European time. It's going to be a great day at AFN. When is it not? Stay safe.

0: from ABC News. I'm Sherry Preston. Primary day across several states, a big one for President Trump, including in Kentucky. ABC's Lana Moise.
1: Thomas Massie, a 14-year incumbent who angered Trump by fighting to release the Epstein files, lost to his Trump-recruited challenger, Ed Gowrine.
2: My focus is on advancing the president's and the party's agenda to put America first. In Kentucky, always.
1: In his concession speech, Massie poked fun at his rebellious reputation.
3: When did bipartisanship become a dirty word in this country?
1: $19 million was spent to oppose Massie, the costliest House primary in history.
0: Candidates backed by President Trump also did well in primaries in Georgia and Alabama. A newly revealed wrinkle in the president's settlement over the leak of his tax returns could shield his entire family forever. ABC's Jonathan Carl explains.
4: In an extraordinary move, the Justice Department declared the IRS is, quote, forever barred and precluded from auditing President Trump, his family, his oldest sons, and their companies, or pursuing any claims for past actions. It's part of the unprecedented settlement after President Trump dropped his $10 billion lawsuit against the IRS.
0: The same settlement sets up a nearly $1.8 billion fund for people who feel they were targeted by the Biden administration. Police in San Diego now say the security guard killed in the attack on the city's largest mosque may have saved the lives of over 100 kids. ABC's Alex Stone.
5: There were 140 children who were inside this building when those two teenagers came in firing, and that they weren't able to get to them because it appears that they were delayed by the security guard. And in that delay time, that had San Diego police coming, what they call here code 3, lights and sirens. And they think it was that delay that allowed everybody to get into some kind of shelter, into hiding.
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6: Today's federal newscast. The Department of the Air Force is exploring how artificial intelligence can support daily operation and improve decision-making across the force. At Luke Air Force Base in Arizona, a small group of airmen launched an AI task force to study how emerging tools can be integrated into mission planning, administrative work, and maintenance. Defense Secretary Pete Hegseth's sweeping review of the military legal system could produce real improvements, but the question remains how the review panel will be structured. In a recent memo, Hegseth instructed the Pentagon's General Counsel to convene a special review panel that will conduct a long-term review of the military legal system. The panel is also expected to issue interim reports and recommendations over time rather than produce a single final study. Military lawyers say that while reviews of the legal system are a good thing, it's important that the panel includes independent voices such as retired military judges, defense practitioners, and academic experts. Find these stories and more at federalnewsnetwork.com. I'm Eric White.
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8: In game one of the NBA's East Finals in New York, the Knicks pulled off an incredible comeback to beat Cleveland in overtime, 115-104. Cavs were ahead 93-71 with under 8 minutes to go. Knicks were down 22 in the fourth and still won the game. Jalen Brunson scored 38 points. Jason Kidd is no longer the Mavericks head coach. They mutually parted ways, the club said. The new team president there in Dallas is Masai Ujiri. No NHL on the night, but Vancouver did fire coach Adam Foote and his staff after one season. That team has a new general manager. Carlos Alcaraz will miss the French Open and Wimbledon due to his wrist injury. The Milwaukee Brewers moved into first in the NL Central, half game over the Cubs and the Cardinals, winning in Chicago 5-2 against the Cubbies. The Cardinals, with a three-run homer in the 10th, beat the Pirates 9-6. Dodgers, with a run in the 9th, won 5-4 at San Diego.

0: with Old Mother Hubbard, who's preparing for yet another PCS. As many times as you have moved, I am sure you got some crazy stories.
1: Well, one time I signed off on my inventory list without double-checking that everything was accounted for. Lost my pup's favorite bone. Oh, he wasn't too happy with me. Bit me right here.
0: Whoa! Now I bet you wish you would have double-checked the accuracy of your mover's inventory list, huh?
1: I suppose so.
0: When we come back, why it's pronounced cupboard when it's spelled cupboard? What's up with that?
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5: 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That's why I take AFN Go with me wherever I go. 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

0: baby.
1: The Uniform Code of Military Justice. It applies to service members worldwide, but its origins are in the U.S. Constitution. In it, Congress was given the power to regulate the military. They defined a special set of regulations to protect service members who come into contact with the military justice system. In creating the UCMJ, Congress assured that justice would be fair and consistent with the principles of the Constitution. The Uniform Code of Military Justice, protecting the individual and the institution.
2: For official release each year, Ministry of Department of Defense, Household Goods Defense, of Lady Public, and the Summer Peace Commission.
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5: 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In the Indian Ocean, U.S. Navy Rear Admiral Tom Schultz, commander of Task Force 76, visits the USS Boxer. The flagship of the Boxer Amphibious Ready Group is underway with the 11th Marine Expeditionary Unit in the U.S. 7th Fleet Area of Operations. And in Saipan, contractors supporting the U.S. Army Corps of Engineers begin debris collection operations in Susupe. 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I'm Seaman Apprentice Colin Ryans.
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2: I'm Colonel Nick Haig, Space Force Guardian and NASA astronaut. 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
2: Trump-backed candidates come up big. I'm Chris DeMeo, Fox News. The results of a key primary in Kentucky showcase President Trump's continued influence over Republican voters.
3: Ed Gelrein telling supporters.
4: Standing in front of you here tonight as the Republican nominee for Kentucky Congressional District 4.
3: The President Trump-backed Navy SEAL veteran winning the district's GOP primary, defeating incumbent Representative Thomas Massie.
5: I got 7 months left in Congress.
3: Massie, who has served in Congress since 2012, reacting to the loss, telling supporters they ran a race they can be proud of. Kristen Goodwin, Fox News.
2: Massie was one of President Trump's most outspoken critics on Capitol Hill. Well, President Trump announcing on social media yesterday that he's endorsing Texas Attorney General Ken Paxton in a bid to oust Texas Senator John Cornyn in the runoff of the Texas GOP Senate primary next week.
6: I think he's the most significant endorsement in at least my lifetime. If you get his endorsement, it's better than it's the gold standard.
2: Ken Paxton on Fox's The Will Cain Show. Democrats and Republicans went to the polls in Georgia yesterday to choose their party's candidates for the November ballot. Here's Fox's Ted Lindner.
7: A crowded field of high-profile candidates is vying to succeed term-limited Governor Brian Kemp, with Burt Jones and Rick Jackson advancing to a runoff in the Republican primary, a race for which more than $125 million has already been spent. The runoff happens June 16th. Meanwhile, two-term Representative Mike Collins advanced to the Republican runoff in the state's U.S. Senate race. Georgia Republicans are seeking a challenger to Democratic Senator John Ossoff. Among Collins' rivals, Representative Buddy Carter has highlighted his conservative record in Congress, while former college football coach Derek Dooley has presented himself as a political outsider. Ted Lindner, Fox News.
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8: Federal newscast. The Department of the Air Force is exploring how artificial intelligence can support daily operation and improve decision-making across the force. At Luke Air Force Base in Arizona, a small group of airmen launched an AI task force to study how emerging tools can be integrated into mission planning, administrative work, and maintenance. Defense Secretary Pete Hegseth's sweeping review of the military legal system could produce real improvements, but the question remains how the review panel will be structured. In a recent memo, Hegseth instructed the Pentagon's General Counsel to convene a special review panel that will conduct a long-term review of the military legal system. The panel is also expected to issue interim reports and recommendations over time rather than produce a single final study. Military lawyers say that while reviews of the legal system are a good thing, it's important that the panel includes independent voices such as retired military judges, defense practitioners, and academic experts. Find these stories and more at federalnewsnetwork.com. I'm Eric White.
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10: In Game 1 of the NBA's East Finals in New York, the Knicks pulled off an incredible comeback to beat Cleveland in overtime, 115-104. Cavs were ahead 93-71 with under 8 minutes to go. Knicks were down 22 in the fourth and still won the game. Jalen Brunson scored 38 points. Jason Kidd is no longer the Mavericks head coach. They mutually parted ways, the club said. The new team president there in Dallas is Masai Ujiri. No NHL on the night, but Vancouver did fire coach Adam Foote and his staff after one season. That team has a new general manager. Carlos Alcaraz will miss the French Open and Wimbledon due to his wrist injury. The Milwaukee Brewers moved into first in the NL Central, half game over the Cubs and the Cardinals, winning in Chicago 5-2 against the Cubbies. Cardinals with a three-run homer in the 10th beat the Pirates 9-6. Dodgers with a run in the 9th won 5-4 at San Diego.

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4: 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Trojan Footprint brings together approximately 1,000 U.S. service members and 2,000 Special Operations Forces members from 23 NATO ally and partner nations. The exercise allows forces to exchange tactics, techniques, and procedures, reinforcing shared security interests. Trojan Footprint tests cutting-edge technology and advanced innovative operational concepts in order to adapt to modern warfare. Commander of U.S. Special Operations Command Europe and NATO Special Operations Command, U.S. Army Lieutenant General Richard Engel, says the joint training ensures participating nations emerge stronger and more unified in collective defense efforts. That was your News in One. I'm Airman First Class Olivia Marino.
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1: From ABC News, I'm Sherry Preston. Another win for President Trump when it comes to ousting those who oppose him and his policies. Kentucky Congressman Thomas Massey, one of the few Republicans who pushed for the full release of all the Epstein files, was defeated in his primary by a Trump loyalist. Here's ABC's Jay O'Brien.
2: Massey brought Epstein survivors to Capitol Hill. He accused President Trump of abandoning his base on the Epstein issue. And it seemed like every time Thomas Massey opened his mouth about Jeffrey Epstein, Donald Trump grew even more angry and even more angry and even more angry. And it resulted in this primary challenger that Trump really handpicked to run against Massey.
1: Candidates backed by the president also did well in primaries in Alabama and Georgia. A shocking provision in President Trump's nearly $1.8 billion trust set up by the IRS to go to people who think they've been targeted by the government for political reasons. It was signed off on by Acting Attorney General Todd Blanche, says ABC's Alex Mallon.
3: It was only when Blanche left the Hill yesterday that this other extraordinary document hit the DOJ's website. And this

0: document includes a graph that says that as an addendum to that Monday settlement agreement, the IRS is now precluded from forevermore looking at, examining, or reviewing President Trump's tax returns, the tax returns of his family, the tax returns of any businesses or companies or public trusts or private trusts that they may be associated with.
1: The suspects in the San Diego mosque shooting appear to have been radicalized with terror ideology online. Former counterterrorism official and ABC News contributor John Cohen.
2: That's where the content lives. That's where the content that motivates and informs these attacks is spread. Mm-hmm. And that's where these attackers, whether ideologically motivated or not, seek to gain their immortality.
1: Those shot include the center's security guard. This is ABC News.
3: This is your Pacific Pulse.
4: I'm Seaman Apprentice Colin Ryans. In Japan, Yokota Air Base opened its gates to the local community for the 50th Annual Friendship Festival. The Yokota Friendship Festival is an annual event held at Yokota Air Base, and its purpose is to celebrate the U.S.-Japan relations and strengthen ties with the local community. In the Indian Ocean, U.S. Navy Rear Admiral Tom Schultz, commander of Task Force 76, visits the USS Boxer. The flagship of the Boxer Amphibious Ready Group is underway with the 11th Marine Expeditionary Unit in the U.S. 7th Fleet Area of Operations. And in Saipan, contractors supporting the U.S. Army Corps of Engineers begin debris collection operations in Susupe. Debris removal operations help clear roadways, reduce hazards, and support ongoing recovery efforts. This has been your Pacific Pulse. I'm Seaman Apprentice Colin Ryans.
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6: In game one of the NBA's East Finals in New York, the Knicks pulled off an incredible comeback to beat Cleveland in overtime, 115-104. Cavs were ahead 93-71 with under 8 minutes to go. Knicks were down 22 in the fourth and still won the game. Jalen Brunson scored 38 points. Jason Kidd is no longer the Mavericks head coach. They mutually parted ways, the club said. The new team president there in Dallas is Masai Ujiri. No NHL on the night, but Vancouver did fire coach Adam Foote and his staff after one season. That team has a new general manager. Carlos Alcaraz will miss the French Open and Wimbledon due to his wrist injury. The Milwaukee Brewers moved into first in the NL Central, half game over the Cubs and the Cardinals, winning in Chicago 5-2 against the Cubbies. Cardinals with a three-run homer in the 10th beat the Pirates. It's 9-6. Dodgers with a run in the ninth, 1-5-4 at San Diego.
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0: Hi there. My daughter and I have been asked to say a few words about family communication. Say hi, Alexa. Okay, I know you're giving me the silent treatment, honey, but this isn't the time. Just say something. Well, as you can tell, communication is very important, and when you don't have it, like now, it's frustrating. So it's good to know that family advocacy is all about promoting healthy relationships through things like effective communication. And you don't have to wait for a crisis to benefit from their help. Hey, wait, did you just text me? Well, it's a start.
1: As Sergeant Puckett prepares for his TDY in Spay, he receives an unexpected visitor.
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2: 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Trojan Footprint brings together approximately 1,000 U.S. service members and 2,000 Special Operations Forces members from 23 NATO ally and partner nations. The exercise allows forces to exchange tactics, techniques, and procedures, reinforcing shared security interests. Trojan Footprint tests cutting-edge technology and advanced innovative operational concepts in order to adapt to modern warfare. Commander of U.S. Special Operations Command Europe and NATO Special Operations Command, U.S. Army Lieutenant General Richard Engel, says the joint training ensures participating nations emerge stronger and more unified in collective defense efforts. That was Your News in One. I'm Airman First Class Olivia Marino.
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0: let's get started, shall we?
1: Okay.
0: Today we're discussing the book, What to Expect When You Don't Know What to Expect. 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
2: President Trump takes down another fellow Republican he doesn't like. I'm Dave Anthony, Fox News. Congressman Thomas Massey primaried out in Kentucky.
3: If you always vote with the president, if the legislative branch always votes with the president, we do have a king.
2: Massey does not support the president in Iran and did not vote for the Big Beautiful Bill. He lost by almost 10 points to Trump-backed GOP challenger Ed Gallrain.
4: That sends a message that we, the people, are going to stand up.
2: Now, also,

0: Fox's Madeline Rivera reports.
1: President Trump, though, did not put his thumb on the scale in the Georgia Senate primary. Congressman Mike Collins and Derek Dooley will compete again in the runoff next month as Republicans try to unseat Democratic Senator John Ossoff.
0: Now in Texas, the president's backing Ken Paxton in next week's Republican runoff. Senator John Cornyn's challenger, days after another GOP senator the president wanted ousted in Louisiana, Bill Cassidy, lost his primary. And Cassidy joined a few other Republicans and most Democrats backing a war powers resolution in the Senate, voting to allow it to proceed toward a final vote attempting to limit the president's military actions in Iran. Now, Vice President Vance says, despite delaying resuming bombing Iran, nuclear talks continue.
2: We're locked and loaded. We don't want to go down that pathway, but the president is willing and able to go down that pathway if we have to.
0: We're learning more about President Trump dropping his $10 billion lawsuit against the IRS over leaked tax returns. Fox's Jared Halpern at the White House.
3: The U.S. government is dropping tax claims against President Trump, his sons, and the Trump Organization. A one-page document posted to the Justice Department's website says the federal government is forever barred and precluded from investigating or pursuing tax claims currently pending.
0: That settlement also includes a nearly $1.8 billion settlement fund for people believed targeted by the Biden Justice Department. Democrats are angry about that, and they say it's President Trump weaponizing the DOJ. 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
5: I'm Seaman Apprentice Colin Ryans. In Japan, Yokota Air Base opened its gates to the local community for the 50th Annual Friendship Festival. The Yokota Friendship Festival is an annual event held at Yokota Air Base, and its purpose is to celebrate the U.S.-Japan relations and strengthen ties with the local community. In the Indian Ocean, U.S. Navy Rear Admiral Tom Schultz, commander of Task Force 76, visits the USS Boxer. The flagship of the Boxer Amphibious Ready Group is underway with the 11th Marine Expeditionary Unit in the U.S. 7th Fleet Area of Operations. And in Saipan, contractors supporting the U.S. Army Corps of Engineers begin debris collection operations in Susupe. Debris removal operations help clear roadways, reduce hazards, and support ongoing recovery efforts. This has been your Pacific Pulse. I'm Seaman Apprentice Colin Ryans.
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7: In Game 1 of the NBA's East Finals in New York, the Knicks pulled off an incredible comeback to beat Cleveland in overtime, 115-104. Cavs were ahead 93-71 with under 8 minutes to go. Knicks were down 22 in the fourth and still won the game. Jalen Brunson scored 38 points. Jason Kidd is no longer the Mavericks head coach. They mutually parted ways, the club said. The new team president there in Dallas is Masai Ujiri. No NHL on the night, but Vancouver did fire coach Adam Foote and his staff after one season. That team has a new general manager. Carlos Alcaraz will miss the French Open and Wimbledon due to his wrist injury. The Milwaukee Brewers moved into first in the NL Central, half game over the Cubs and the Cardinals, winning in Chicago 5-2 against the Cubbies. Cardinals with a three-run homer in the 10th beat the Pirates 9-6. Dodgers with a run in the 9th won 5-4 at San Diego.
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Well, good afternoon and welcome to the Wind Down on AFN The Eagle. I'm your host, Airman First Class, Treyus Rawls, here making it happen inside of the studio. It's been a pretty chill day so far, but we got some greatness to tap into once again. But today is going to be 84 euro cent to the US dollar. As far as the weather today, it's 63 degrees in Kaiserslautern, 61 degrees in Baumholder, 64 degrees in Wiesbaden. We did not forget about you guys over there. And if you're in the KMC area, the biggest slowdowns in traffic I see is going into like downtown Cape Town. It's going to be the Zollumstrasse near the Barberstrasse, near the train station over there, and also near the Opel Circle. But that's usually pretty normal around this time in the afternoon. But if you see any traffic that I did not happen to see, head over to the KMC traffic by AFN Facebook page and let everybody know what is going on. And with that being said, we're going to be talking about what's going on in terms of the greatness that I talked about when I first picked up, because I've been reading this book again, Atomic Habits by James Clear, one of the best, I don't even know, self-help, self-development, self-empowerment books. You're going to see what I'm talking about, but I've been learning a lot about what I can use or what I can apply. So we're going to talk about the journey when we get back.

So what a night it has been last night. I did a little bit of reading this audio book that I love. It's called Atomic Habits by James Clear. And I usually like to find this book. This book always happens to find me whenever I'm at a point where I need to do some reassessing, some relearning, some growth, whatever the case may be. And it's the best way to get myself back on track. And I definitely wanted to share with you one strategy from this book. And one thing, this one thing has to do with making sure your actions align with the person that you want to be. Because as much as like you think like a habit is just something that you do, a habit is a habit forms based off like the person that you are. Like somebody who is an athlete, that person has the habits of going to train, working, dieting, actually competing. Like that's the habit that you have because of that identity. So let's say you want to be somebody who is more consistent, someone that's more dedicated to what they do. You have to reverse engineer that by, okay, what does a consistent person look like? How does a consistent person act? They probably have a calendar where they track their stuff. They set alarms, reminders, timers. They communicate well. Like there's a lot that goes into being that person, because if you get too caught up in the end goal, you miss all the steps that happen before that. So instead of thinking, what can I get? Or who? And it's important, don't get me wrong, it's important to think, who can I become? But more importantly, what do I need to do to become that person? And focus on the day-to-day, because just like with anything else, the things that you do over the duration of time is how people see, view, and that's literally what your life is. So it's up to you to go ahead and move forward and make that happen. But with that being said, though, you got to make sure that you're keeping track of your habits somehow, right? One way that I like to do that is I like to get a journal or something like that. You can get one from the main exchange, go over there, get you a little diary, whatever you want to call it, and write down the good and bad habits that you have been doing every single day. But if that sounds a little bit too complicated, I will definitely break that down a little bit more in the next talk break. But speaking of bad habits, Steve Lacy got a banger of a song that talks just about this.

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So far this hour, we have been talking about habits. This book that I've been reading called Atomic Habits by James Clear, and a little bit of the process of how I've been using them to kind of get myself where I want to be. Now, we're going to take this little section here to talk about what happens when you actually make this list that we talked about before of like habits that are good and that are bad for you. So for me, one thing that I know I can for sure work on, which doesn't really, I guess, hinder a lot, but it would be nice to do, is just to get up as soon as my alarm goes off. I hit the alarm, I hit a snooze, I want to get back, I want to be under the blankets, I want to stay warm, but that's not a good habit to be in the long run, because number one, I lose time in the morning that could be spent doing something else, but number two, I'm building the habit of saying, okay, there's this timeline, there's this deadline that I need to hit, but since I want to remain comfortable, I'm not going to do what I need to do. Because yeah, that just may be happening when I wake up, but imagine all the other places that could be showing up too, and the same thing could be for your life as well. There's some small things that you know that you're doing that probably if you were absolutely 100% locked in, wouldn't be going down. How are those things affecting other areas of your life? How is that pattern of behavior showing up and affecting you? Sometimes the crazy part is you don't pay attention, and we don't pay attention enough to how it is affecting other areas of our lives. And that's when, you know, you start to feel like, oh, life is just happening to you. Like, what's happening? How did I get myself in this position? What's wrong with my life? It's because of all the things that you're doing unconsciously that are making your reality not where you want it to be. But there's one habit in particular that I know us as service members, we can all work, that if we all do this thing, our careers will be better. And it's staying healthy, staying with the fitness plan, staying in shape, going on the runs, going to the fitness centers, doing whatever you got to do to keep yourself in shape. Because when that PT test does come around, and it will come, whether you can try to finesse to do whatever you want to do, don't worry, it's going to come. And when it does, how are you going to act? How are you going to show? And how will you perform? That's a big thing. Numbers aren't going to lie. This is going to be, it is what it is, but you can make sure you show up, make yourself a little bit better beforehand, keep track of that habit of fitness every single day, doing something to make sure that you get where you need to be. And I think that's really important, just doing the small things every single day. It doesn't have to be a lot in the beginning, but doing something just to get the ball rolling. And once you finally get on the roll, you'll be feeling so much more powerful, so much more confident. You'll be like, man, I cannot believe that a little bit of time ago, I was having all those dark thoughts.

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1: Good afternoon, KMC. This evening, expect partly cloudy skies and gusty winds with an overnight low of 49 degrees. Tomorrow morning, expect mostly cloudy skies with light winds and a high of 71 degrees. This is Senior Airman Jaylon Bean reporting for the 21st Operational Weather Squadron at Kapan Air Station for AFN, The Eagle.
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And guess what? You are done.

All right, so today we've been talking about habits, how they affect us, and how we can use them to our benefit instead of letting them unconsciously knock us off of where we need to be. And I think one important way to bring this home is to just think about the long run of things. Like, what are we actually trying to do when we work on ourselves? It's not just we're not trying to get one goal or do one thing. It's we want to have a lifestyle of winning, right? Like, we want to consistently be feeling like we're making the right decisions, that we're in a good place, that the stress is less, that the opportunities are plentiful and everything like that. Our habits need to structure us in a way to move us to that point. Now, even the craziest thing is sometimes things can be going well. You can be on point, but it's like one little distraction or something just kind of knocks you off of your track and you start to go down the path that you don't want to go down, right? Definitely does happen to me. But one thing that I've recognized is that just because I'm on that path right now, it doesn't mean I can't make the snap decision to switch it up and around and do move differently, make things happen, and get back to where I want to be. And it's crazy, like even like day one of that, when that mental shift happens back towards being locked in, for lack of better terms, it soothes, it makes me feel motivated and confident. And I think anybody could do that. I know anybody could do that, because it's all about how you choose to wake up and handle the day. Every day is a new chance to be great. Every day is a new chance to get what you want. And every day is another chance to be someone a little bit better every single day. So make sure you make it happen. You go out there, you stay strong, and you do what you got to do to live. Because at the end of the day, it's your life. Just like Bon Jovi says, hope everybody is out there conquering, making it happen, and moving forward every day.

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11: Okay.

We are seeing our normal afternoon traffic this time in the KMC. So those slowdowns on the Opal Circle, the Barbarossastrasse, leaving some of the gates there, you definitely will see a little bit of traffic. So make sure to leave a little bit earlier so you can get to where you need to be on time. And if you see anything I didn't see, head over to the KMC Traffic by AFN Facebook page and let me know.

0: From ABC News, I'm Sherry Preston. Secretary of State Marco Rubio releasing a video to the people of Cuba.
1: Hace 30 años. Raúl Castro fundó una empresa llamada.
0: The video, entirely in Spanish, comes as sources tell ABC News the Justice Department is about to announce charges against former Cuban leader Raúl Castro in relation to the shootdown of a humanitarian plane in the 1990s that left three Americans dead. Secretary Rubio blaming the current regime for Cuba's current problems. The state of Minnesota has just passed a bill that makes wagering on prediction sites a felony.
2: The state attorney general says Kalshi, Polymarket, and similar businesses are gambling operations, quote, designed to be addictive. But a day after Governor Tim Walz signed a bill outlawing prediction markets in Minnesota, the Commodity Futures Trading Commission, the federal regulator of the markets, filed suit to keep the statute from taking effect. The Trump-appointed head of the CFTC says Minnesota farmers for decades have relied on hedging products to prevent losses from weather and crop-related events. Jim Ryan, ABC News.
0: Kentucky Republican Congressman Thomas Massie will

0: lose his seat after losing his primary to a candidate backed by President Trump. Further questions about the $1.8 billion IRS settlement that gives money to those who think they've been unfairly targeted by the government.
1: Acting Attorney General Todd Bland, Trump's former personal attorney who orchestrated the agreement, grilled on Capitol Hill.
2: Will individuals who assaulted Capitol Hill police officers be eligible for this fund?
3: Well, as it makes plain, anybody is...
2: Just let me know if they're eligible for the fund.
3: As was made plain yesterday, anybody in this country is eligible to apply if they believe they are victim weaponization.
1: Democrats arguing it's a slush fund for Trump supporters.
0: ABC's Mary Bruce, the World Health Organization just saying that the risk of Ebola spreading in Central Africa is high, but at the global level, it's low. 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
5: I'm Seaman Apprentice Colin Ryans. In Japan, Yokota Air Base opened its gates to the local community for the 50th Annual Friendship Festival. The Yokota Friendship Festival is an annual event held at Yokota Air Base, and its purpose is to celebrate the U.S.-Japan relations and strengthen ties with the local community. In the Indian Ocean, U.S. Navy Rear Admiral Tom Schultz, commander of Task Force 76, visits the USS Boxer. The flagship of the Boxer Amphibious Ready Group is underway with the 11th Marine Expeditionary Unit in the U.S. 7th Fleet Area of Operations. And in Saipan, contractors supporting the U.S. Army Corps of Engineers begin debris collection operations in Sisupe. 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This has been your Pacific Pulse. I'm Seaman Apprentice Colin Ryans.
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7: In Game 1 of the NBA's East Finals in New York, the Knicks pulled off an incredible comeback to beat Cleveland in overtime, 115-104. Cavs were ahead 93-71 with under 8 minutes to go. Knicks were down 22 in the fourth and still won the game. Jalen Brunson scored 38 points. Jason Kidd is no longer the Mavericks head coach. They mutually parted ways, the club said. The new team president there in Dallas is Masai Ujiri. No NHL on the night, but Vancouver did fire coach Adam Foote and his staff after one season. That team has a new general manager. Carlos Alcaraz will miss the French Open and Wimbledon due to his wrist injury. The Milwaukee Brewers moved into first in the NL Central, half game over the Cubs and the Cardinals, winning in Chicago 5-2 against the Cubbies. The Cardinals with a three-run homer in the 10th beat the Pirates 9-6. Dodgers with a run in the 9th won 5-4 at San Diego.

Well, good afternoon and welcome to the Wind Down on AFN The Eagle. That is definitely the name of the show, and I'm definitely your host, Airman First Class Treyus Rawls, in here making it happen. Today, I want to let you guys know a couple of things that would be interesting to hear. It's 84 euros since the US dollar today as far as the weather. It's going to be 63 degrees in Kaiserslautern, 61 degrees in Baumholder, and 64 degrees in Wiesbaden. We do not forget you guys over there. And if you are looking for the traffic update for this hour, afternoon traffic looks a little bit moderate, so expect some slowdowns as you're getting out of the KMC area, getting where you need to be. That's definitely going to be what you should be aware of, but no crazy stoppages or stalls that I see on the map or anything like that. We have some cool interviews and everything going on today, but with that being said, it's time to get them brain juices flowing and get some golden vibes in the air.

We are back once again on the Wind Down. Now, I think the interesting thing about this show right here is that, yeah, we're winding down the time until it's time to go home, but we never really gonna put y'all anybody to sleep. This is not the lay down. This is not the get down for bed. This is the wind down into your day where you go out there and make things happen and enjoy the rest of your day as well. I think the coolest thing about planning like what to do in your days is that you get to have the time to do what makes you happy, number one, and what makes you feel like you, because sometimes we have responsibilities, we have things we got to take care of during the day, that it's just business that has to happen whether you like it or not. But one of the best ways you can decompress outside of those business hours, in a sense, is going to be finding things for you. Now, some people find that through playing the guitar. Some people like to go walk their dog. Some people like to go cook some food. Whatever that is for you, I have a crystal ball right here. I'm going to say, no, I can't tell you what that is for you. It's just, you're going to have to look inside. It's those things that just make time seem to run away from you. That's how you take time for yourself. And that in turn makes you better in your day to day. Like you go to work feeling refreshed, feeling excited to, you know, have something to look forward to at the end of the day. That's what helps you pour the best into your environments, to where you're at, and show up well in those areas, but also help you show up well in the people that you love and care about outside of work, like your family, your friends, everything like that. The more of a well-rounded and happy individual you are, the better you're going to show up in all the places that you have to inevitably be in life. And I think that's something very important to keep in mind. My real takeaway is that if you are somebody who is definitely at a period of time where they're not really able to feel like they're connecting as well with their environments, or feel like they're not able to pour into as much as they used to, there's the Ramstein Mental Health Clinic over there on Ramstein to help you get some strategies, tools, whatever you need to make sure you're moving through life just the way you want to, because life is a dance between doing the things that you want versus need to do. But if you get the right tools and skills underneath your belt, you can be moving like Jogger through it.

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9: Whether you're on base

Hiking. Hiking is something I definitely want to start this summer again because it's something fun I could do on the weekends. Don't got to take no leave to go do it. And I got to spend a lot of money other than own some gas and some snacks to go out there and find a very, very good hike. Now, I know for sure that being out in nature is one of the best things in terms of just a little bit of R&R. I don't know what R&R actually stands for, so I hope I'm not getting myself in a hole here, but I think it means like relaxing and recouping. That's my definition of R&R. If that's wrong, I apologize. But in going through my own definition here, I think that's one of my favorite things to do. Because it's just like you can disconnect from whatever was tying you down mentally, wherever you were, and being out in nature, seeing something new, getting the fresh air, just reconnecting with your, you know, like your, at the end of the day, we are from nature. Like, we are not robots. We are not desks and computers. We are actual living beings. So being out in nature, being out in where we're supposed to be, it's definitely really healing and therapeutic. Definitely recommend that. But one thing about nature is camping. I never was able to do that a lot when I was younger, but as I got older, I started to figure out ways to do that on my own. But with that being said, though, if you're somebody out there who wants to start camping, wants to start doing more of the outdoor stuff, need to get some outdoor gear, or just want to find some more stuff to do, you can head over to the Outdoor Recreation Facility over there on Ehrenstein and the KMCC. It's attached to there. So like if you go through like the where the hotel is, and like that the bakery that's above there, like you go out the door where the hotel is, you make a left turn. Yeah, it's going to be right over there at Outdoor Rec. It's an amazing place. I definitely will be there buying backpacks, renting camping stoves, doing all that great stuff. So if you're somebody who likes the outdoors as well, that's definitely a place that you should be.

0: partly cloudy skies and gusty winds with an overnight low of 49 degrees. Tomorrow morning, expect mostly cloudy skies with light winds and a high of 71 degrees. This is Senior Airman Jaylon Bean reporting for the 21st Operational Weather Squadron at Kapan Air Station for AFN, The Eagle.
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1: It's actually making you less intelligent because you're not fully immersed in the enjoyable experience that could be life, because you're feeling like the Neanderthal is waiting for the bear or the lion to come at them and you're afraid.
0: If you or someone you know is struggling with stress or mental wellness, resources are available through the Ramstein Mental Health Clinic. 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
2: That's it for your KMC update. I'm Airman First Class, Treyas Rawls.
3: Yeah! 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

0: I'll tell you what. One thing I've been wanting to do for a while is just get out there, see something new, just travel. Because, you know, life gets stressful. There's work. There's priorities, everything like that. And I'd love to have a good reset. And I'm here with Brad Hayes from Edelweiss Resort. And, sir, I've never been over there, but I'm looking for something to do. Maybe let me know what you guys got going on.
1: Yeah, that's a shame you haven't been down here. It's an incredible place to visit. You know, we've been in this valley for over 70 years, providing amazing vacations for service members and their families. We got some of the best mountain views anywhere in the Alps. We've got Germany's tallest mountain. We got Munich and Innsbruck short distance away. So you've got both nature, city. You got hiking, biking. We got some adventure stuff like alpine roller coasters and paragliding. So you can kind of be as lazy as you want on vacation or go for the full adrenaline rush of jumping off a perfectly good mountain and kind of a one-stop shop for any of your vacation needs.
0: Okay, I hear what you're saying. Wow. So I'm curious, though, like what would make me drawn to do something like this versus just taking like a regular day trip? Like, is the resort really worth it? Like, what am I going to experience at the resort? What kind of activities are there? Stuff like that.
1: Yeah. I mean, first off, we got great rooms, incredible views on the balconies. We've got our guided tours. So you can go to Neuschwanstein Castle, Innsbruck, do the alpine coaster. You can learn about a lot of the history of the area as well. So you don't really need a car, and you can kind of get around pretty easily with all these sightseeing tours. And then we've got our pool, we've got our hot tub, we've got our restaurants. And so, you know, the resort is kind of like more of like a stepping stone. You know, it's like home base. You got all of what Garmisch has to offer with the mountains and, you know, the lakes and, you know, mountain biking and stuff like that. But then when you come back, you got a massage therapist, you got, you know, a pool, you got a hot tub. So you can kind of live it up and at a really affordable rate. So, you know, that's what Edelweiss is kind of unique for. It's, you know, that home base. It feels like America somehow. It feels like, you know, kind of, you know, it's great being in Europe, but it's also nice having that little piece of home.
0: Wow. Okay. I'm liking what I'm hearing. I love the home base analogy. It'll definitely be a good place to kick it at. And I know there's some cool things coming up as well that somebody could potentially kick it at if they're interested as well. We get back, we're going to dive right into those. But for now, here goes Need Your Love by One Republic. We'll be right back with Brad Hayes in a second.

0: What's the capital of North Dakota? What's the only U.S. state flag with a star constellation on it? Who knows these things? Calling all trivia night or pub quiz pros. In Baumholder, trivia wizards compete every Thursday at the Tavern on the Rock Club from 6 to 9 p.m.
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0: we are back once again with Edelweiss Resort. We're with Brad Hayes, and he's telling us a little bit about the cool adventures, things we could do. And I know you guys got something pretty dope planned, so I don't even want to steal your shine, sir. Let us know what Edelweiss got going on sometime soon.
1: Yeah, it's all year round. There's something going on. But coming up, obviously, we got the long weekend for Memorial Day. And then shortly thereafter, we got the June 19th, which is a long weekend. We've got actually an Edelweiss circus coming to town. And it's actually pretty cool. These guys are from Kenya and from Brazil. And these guys are professionals, man. They can do things with their body and juggling and balance and, you know, kind of those death-defying stunts. But it's just right there in front of your face. And the show's only $5. It's on the 20th, and we've got about 15 rooms left to be reserved. So if you don't have any plans for the June 19th long weekend, consider the Edelweiss as an easy fix to that problem. You just go online and reserve online, and it couldn't be easier. Now you know what you got going that weekend. And then beyond that, we've got July 4th. And then we, in mid-July, around the 17th and 18th, we got our Ride the Alps. It's a motorcycle rally for military members. It's an incredible event. We got over 100 bikers already signed up. We've got this is our 19th year doing it, and we are doing some of the classic routes that we did right when we started this thing. We're going over a mountain pass called the Hontanyoak, and it's not to be underestimated. It is a beautiful mountain pass going over 2,000 meters. It's got twists and turns and just incredible scenery in Austria and Germany along a lake and some castles. And you'll be collecting poker cards along the route. And then when you get back, you're playing poker with your hand for great prizes. So great camaraderie between all the military riders. And so if you're a military motorcycle enthusiast, we'd love to have you come down and be a part of our 19th annual Ride the Alps event. And you can find out more information at EdelweissLodgeResort.com.
0: Okay, Brad, you just let us know something pretty cool. I like the whole scavenger hunt or like grabbing the poker cards and playing with your own hand. That sounds like definitely a great vibe to do. And you guys, you were definitely right. You guys got something cool going on year-round. Hey, maybe I might bring myself on down, but I thank you so much for coming to us today, over the phone at least, to tell us exactly what's going on and just sharing some time with us, sir. So it's been great, and thank you for letting us know.
1: Yeah, I can't wait for you to come down here, man. You're going to have a great time, and you know, definitely tell your friends about it. And, yeah, set something in motion for this summer, all right?
0: All right, all right. I definitely will, and I'll make sure that I'll take this seriously, and I don't run away just like Doechii and Lady Gaga in this next song. See you, Brad.
2: No matter what, no matter what.

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1: Proudly serving America's best.
2: He says he was undefeated. I'm Dave Anthony, Fox News.
3: I know how to win.
4: Are you worried about Florida?
3: Someone had to win.
2: Candidates. He backed in six states yesterday, won, including Ed Galrine, who defeated Republican Congressman Thomas Massey in Kentucky.
5: Now my focus is on advancing the president's and the party's agenda to put America first. In Kentucky, always.
2: Massey opposes the president's handling of Iran and did not back the big, beautiful bill the rest of Republicans passed last year and told his supporters in defeat.
6: You all don't like bullies and you don't tolerate them, and I love you for it.
7: Another Trump-backed candidate had a big night last night. Congressman Andy Barr easily won his primary to be the Republican Senate nominee. This is the race to replace Senator Mitch McConnell, who's retiring.
8: Thank you, Mr. President, for your powerful support.
7: Barr's going to face off against Democrat Charles Booker, who ran for Senate before but lost to Rand Paul just some 6 years ago.
2: That's Fox's Mark Meredith in Lexington. The president spoke before getting on Air Force One, which just took off for Connecticut, where next hour the commander-in-chief will address cadets at the U.S. Coast Guard Academy commencement. Reporters asked him about the Iran conflict.
3: We'd have to open the strait. That would open immediately. So we're going to give this one shot. I'm in no hurry.
2: As nuclear talks continue after the president on Monday delayed resuming bombing Iran, which issued a warning today, if the military attacks continue, they'll spread the conflict beyond the region. Two other U.S. adversaries, Russia and China, got together in Beijing.
9: Xi Jinping and Vladimir Putin have issued a joint statement calling the Trump administration's nuclear policy irresponsible. They're not happy.

0: the expiration last year of the last treaty limiting American and Russian nuclear weapons. The United States says a new treaty must include China as well. There's also criticism for the proposed U.S. Golden Dome anti-missile system.
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3: I'm Seaman Apprentice Colin Ryans. In Japan, Yokota Air Base opened its gates to the local community for the 50th Annual Friendship Festival. The Yokota Friendship Festival is an annual event held at Yokota Air Base, and its purpose is to celebrate the U.S.-Japan relations and strengthen ties with the local community. In the Indian Ocean, U.S. Navy Rear Admiral Tom Schultz, commander of Task Force 76, visits the USS Boxer. The flagship of the Boxer Amphibious Ready Group is underway with the 11th Marine Expeditionary Unit in the U.S. 7th Fleet Area of Operations. And in Saipan, contractors supporting the U.S. Army Corps of Engineers begin debris collection operations in Susupe. Debris removal operations help clear roadways, reduce hazards, and support ongoing recovery efforts. This has been your Pacific Pulse. I'm Seaman Apprentice Colin Ryans.
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5: In Game 1 of the NBA's East Finals in New York, the Knicks pulled off an incredible comeback to beat Cleveland in overtime, 115-104. Cavs were ahead 93-71 with under 8 minutes to go. Knicks were down 22 in the fourth and still won the game. Jalen Brunson scored 38 points. Jason Kidd is no longer the Mavericks head coach. They mutually parted ways, the club said. The new team president there in Dallas is Masai Ujiri. No NHL on the night, but Vancouver did fire coach Adam Foote and his staff after one season. That team has a new general manager. Carlos Alcaraz will miss the French Open and Wimbledon due to his wrist injury. The Milwaukee Brewers moved into first in the NL Central, half game over the Cubs and the Cardinals, winning in Chicago 5-2 against the Cubbies. The Cardinals, with a three-run homer in the 10th, beat the Pirates 9-6. Dodgers, with a run in the 9th, won 5-4 at San Diego.

0: Good afternoon. We are here on the Wake Up Wave on AF. Or no, this is the wind down, not the Wake Up Wave. I act like I'm going to sleep. But I got to let you guys know for sure that we're having a great day. We got a lot of cool things in store, some cool people that are going to be with us. But before we get into that, I'm going to let you guys know something without me stretching and breaking my wrist trying to get this mouse. It is 84 euro cents the US dollar today as far as the weather. It's going to be 67 degrees in Kaiserslautern, 60 degrees in Baumholder. And for my folks over there in Wiesbaden, we did not forget about you either. It's going to be 68 degrees over there. And if you are in the KMC area right now, I want to let you guys know there's going to be some traffic going into Kaiserslautern on the Zollamstrasse. We got a little bit on the Barbarossa Strasse and the Opel Circle. But with that being said, you're like, man, DJ Ryel, what is going on? I see some traffic you did not see. What I want you to do is go to the KMC Traffic by AFN Facebook page and help out the community, because that's exactly who that page was made for. Now, with no further ado, I have a superhero inside of the studio with me right now. It's somebody who has such a level of greatness and aura. I don't even want to introduce because I don't want to mess it up. Ma'am, let us know who you are, what you about, what you here to do today.
1: Yeah, so my name is Kat Nicola, and I don't know about superhero, but I am a writer with the Stars and Stripes Europe, so we're here to talk about that today and all the cool magazines that we've got going on.
0: Boom, some cool magazines. We're going to know for sure. She's the big dog over there. She's the editor. She'll be letting us know what is going on, and I can't wait to hear more of that soon. So if you guys choose to tune in with us, and if you're feeling like Ella Langley in this song, you're going to be somebody who's choosing Texas, I guess. I don't know what this song really means. I just know it sounds good. So I'm about to get into my country bag, and I'll be back shortly.

0: Oh yeah, we're back on the wind down. Now before I left, I swore with Kat, said we were with Kat Nikolov. She's the Stripes Europe editor, lead editor. Let me put some respect on her name. And I know you've been interviewing some scouts lately, and I want us to know a little bit more, number one, about that whole process, but number two, what your goal and vision is. So just please let me know.
1: Yeah, so lately I've been, you know, traveling around to all the different scout troops in our KMC area, but also connecting with scouts that are in Italy and England and all of these other places just to kind of get their story. And it's been really, really fascinating. I have a series of stories coming out. The first one was actually in our most recent What's Up. So if you see the new What's Up magazine that's out here in Germany on stands right now, it's all about World War One. And there's a story in there about how the scouts, specifically the Boy Scouts, now called Scouting America, how they are really have been grown with the military, how they're kind of like interconnected with the military, and a lot of that heritage is kind of shared. And then after that, I have a series of stories coming out that sort of started with our Dandelions magazine. So our Dandelions magazine is for kids, and I wanted to highlight some older military youth in our regions. And so I reached out to talk to some of our scouts that have earned or are in the process of getting their Eagle Scout merit.
0: Wow.
1: Rank, I guess is the correct term. And they shared with me all of their different Eagle Scout projects, and I got all of this information. And so there's a series of stories that will be coming out slowly on our website, and I've got a couple already posted. And there's just some just really amazing kids doing incredible things, you know, that we can talk about. But there'll also be in our Dandelions magazine that comes out for the younger kids starting right at the beginning of next school year. So
0: yeah,
1: that's when that'll be out on stands. And then I've got a third story that kind of came about through all of this as well that'll be in our Stripes Europe in the fall, that's just really about how the scouts interact with memorial ceremonies and that kind of thing, that's kind of like really appropriate for both Memorial Weekend that's coming up, but also for Veterans Day. You know, they do leaf wreath layings. They go to, especially here in Europe, they go to some of these like military history sites like Bastogne and just do really incredible things there.
0: That's perfect. So where can somebody go when these magazines drop, or even the ones that I already have came out, where can they go to see them?
1: So our magazines, you should be able to find them at your commissary, at your AP store, to BX, at the shop at, all of those kind of places. And they are free, to be clear. You can just pick them up and take them home.
0: Wow, I didn't even know that. Well, I appreciate you letting us know. And I know we got some more to talk about very, very soon. But for now, it goes, When We Are Young by Janelle Monáe.

0: 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But sometimes I just want to switch it up.
1: Yeah, I totally get that. 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
0: Okay, sweet. 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
4: Operational security, or OPSEC, is a security and risk management process and strategy that classifies information, then determines what is required to protect sensitive information and prevent it from getting in the wrong hands. Be vigilant and protect sensitive information.
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0: So we are back in here with Stars and Stripes Europe, learning a little bit more about these scouts that were interviewed and everything like that. And now I know, Kat, that you have some more details to share with us. So please, please, please let us know what you saw and interviewed them about.
1: Yeah, absolutely. So I was talking earlier about all these amazing scouts that I've talked with, and especially some of the Eagle Scouts and all the like really, really incredible Eagle Scout projects that they had come up with. And, you know, some of them I was just so impressed with. There's this young man named Jacob Burke. He's in Troop 12 in Ramstein. And he actually went out with his family to France, to the Somme area. And they were exploring some of these World War I battlefields. And he came back so inspired that he wanted to make a trail guide for that, a historical trail guide for that. And so he got his entire troop involved. They went out on like a troop outing. And then he had them come in and do research. And now there's like it was over 30 pages trail guide that he created as part of this project. I mean, these are just like the really, really amazing ways that I think that these scouts support the military and then also just support the communities that are here. And I've just been so impressed with that. There's this other scout named Josh Meyer. He's from Troop 69 in Vogelway, and he helped the Deploy Your Dress folks move their entire shop. Played out to all the scouts. Thanks for letting me chat with you. It's been amazing. And all of their Eagle Project stories are going to be posted on stripeseurope.com over the rest of the summer. And then also you can pick up any of our magazines sitting out at the racks at your commissary, at your APs, at your shop at.
0: Well, thank you for letting us know everything that we needed to know about how to see these. And also thank you for being such a great, kind soul and sharing your stuff about the world that I wouldn't even have thought about on and off the air. It's been great. Enjoy the rest of your day, ma'am. And until next time, you have a good one, okay?
1: All right. Thanks for having me.
0: Bye-bye.
1: Bye.
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1: Good afternoon, KMC. This evening, expect partly cloudy skies and gusty winds with an overnight low of 49 degrees. Tomorrow morning, expect mostly cloudy skies with light winds and a high of 71 degrees. This is Senior Airman Jay Lombien reporting for the 21st Operational Weather Squadron at Kapan Air Station for AFN, The Eagle.
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0: Hello, good afternoon, and welcome to the Wake Up Wave. We got something very, very interesting in store for us today. Now, there's a superhero inside of the building today, and whenever there's a superhero around, I can't give the intro for them, sir. If you could please tell me your name, where you're from, what you're doing here, what you're going to talk to us about today, we would love to hear that superhero intro, if you could be so kind.
1: Airman Rawls, you, very humbling, that introduction. my name is Kelly McKigg. I am a retired Air Force airman, and currently I am the director of the Defense POW MIA Accounting Agency.
0: Yes, sir. Okay, so one thing that I know for sure is that this week was my first time hearing about DPAA. Now, for somebody in my shoes who has no clue what's going on, can you please let me know a little bit about your mission?
1: Our mission is simply this: to search for, recover, and identify the remains of Americans missing from past wars. Statutorily, we are bound by World War II. Yes, World War II, over 80 years ago, we are still looking for service members missing from that war, all the way through Operation Iraqi Freedom and everything in between. There are over 81,000 Americans still missing from these past wars, of which we estimate 38,000 to be recoverable.
0: Okay, wow. And I know you were talking a little bit off air about this mission that happened in Normandy that's going on right now. Could you tap in a little bit on that with us?
1: So we work in 54 countries all over the world. Here in the European theater, we work in 28 countries. We estimate there are 6,500 Americans missing from World War II here in Europe. We send teams all over the world. A current mission that we were just visiting 2 days ago is a Army Air Force's C-47 that on D-Day itself, June 6, 1944, the aircraft had dropped its paratroopers, and on its way back, it was shot down. There were five airmen aboard, five members of the crew. The plane crashed 5 miles from Utah Beach. At the time, two airmen were recovered, and the other three were caught in the fire, and they remained missing for decades. A third-party researcher came upon this site 4 years ago. We correlated it. It turned out to be the C-47, three airmen missing, a co-pilot, the navigator, and the radio operator.
0: Wow. That's such an... Just hearing that story, being able to walk through like what's capable for us to find, even though that World War II seems like it was so long ago, we learned about it in history class, but we can still have an effect and get out there and go ahead and still recover some of these lost airmen and everything like that. So we love to hear this, and I know we have some cool things in store to hear about and learn about very, very soon. But for now, here goes BTS and your spots, and then we'll be right back with Mr. McKegg.

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0: Welcome back, KMC and Beesbot. And if you're listening, DJ K here, A1C Carissa Musket. And I'm back here with Mr. McKeag. And we were just going over kind of the importance of this mission. Can you tell us a little bit, like, what does it mean? What does this mission mean to you?
1: Thanks, Erin Musket. This is a contract. In fact, it's a covenant. So obviously, the service members that we're looking for made the supreme sacrifice. So it's a national commitment made to them that they deserve to come home. It's also a commitment made to their families, who decades later, even World War II families, there's generational grieving. They want their loved one to be home. And it's also for veterans. These are their comrades in arms. Many of them served with these missing service members. And then fourthly, and I think this is the most important part, it's a commitment made to those like you, still serving in uniform today, that they know if we're looking for someone lost 80 years ago, if you go missing, what will we do? And you've seen the stories, that airman that was shot down in Iran. We moved mountains to get him.
0: Yeah, it speaks volumes, and just you speaking about it gives me goosebumps, truthfully. And I know you guys have a lot of missions planned in Europe, too. Can you tell us a little more about what you have planned for Europe?
1: Sure. We will be in 9 countries this year with 22 missions. Italy, Germany, and France are where the biggest

0: losses are. So those are our priorities here in Europe. But this year we'll be in Slovenia, we'll be in Hungary, Denmark, the UK, as well as Poland, looking for Americans missing from World War II.
1: That's fantastic. And this mission, it's so amazing to me. I was just talking with Mr. McCaig about how some of my tech school teachers were telling me about it before, and I wanted to get involved with it. And this is like just perfect opportunity for me and others to get involved with it. Can you go more into how we would go about getting volunteering for something like this?
0: So the agency itself is manned by service members from all four services and civilians. But we lack specialty skills. And oftentimes we will go, every year we will go to UCOM and ask UCOM for assistance, asking them for specialists like linguists, medics, communication specialists, EOD technicians. This year alone, the command went out to the four service components to ask for 53, what we call short-term individual augmentees. These are airmen, sailors, soldiers, and Marines that help us in these 45-day missions.
1: That's amazing. I always think like opportunities like this, maybe you have to be a little higher ranking, or I don't know, some experience, but you can be an A1C or an airman. You know, anybody can volunteer for these things. There's no criteria necessarily. It just whoever's willing to kind of get out and help out and be a part of the cause.
0: Absolutely. We've had volunteers when we are near a military installation. We've had volunteers come out informally to assist the site or the team that's at the site. You know, we talked earlier with Airman Rawls about the mission that is ongoing outside of Normandy right now on a C-47. World War II loss, three airmen still missing, co-pilot, navigator, and radio operator. We have seven individuals from DPAA that are leading that team, but they're augmented by 18 service members that are volunteers that have come from other units. I was with that team 2 days ago. On that team, 16 of the 18 were airmen from either Spangdahlem, Rota, or Lagenheath. Most of them were EOD. I'd say a third of them were A1Cs, Airmen First Class. I looked them in the eye, and you could tell an inspiration, a motivation. They knew what we were there for. Last year, that team had found the co-pilot's dog tag. So we know they're there. These volunteers were very proud of the fact that they had recovered teeth, small bones that we know for a fact likely to be associated with one, if not all three, of the airmen that are missing and have been missing since 1944.
2: Before we get back to our news and sports from the States, I definitely want to say this is a great opportunity for us to be able to, number one, take a part of, but I'm glad this mission is out there and you're going to be, being able to like recover and, you know, bring back home some of these people that were lost and made the ultimate sacrifice. So, sir, we want to definitely thank, number one, you for coming out and doing what you do in your day-to-day, but also coming here to us to help spread this message around and help even helping us know what's going on. DJK, you did a great job. Sir, you did amazing as well. Thank you so much for letting us know. Enjoy the rest of your weekend, and we will hopefully see you soon.
0: Thank you again for the opportunity.
2: Yes, sir. Goodbye.

0: Sherry Preston. He was an outspoken advocate for gay rights and helped craft one of the most significant pieces of legislation on financial reform in a generation. ABC National correspondent Stephen Portnoy has more on the career of former Congressman Barney Frank.
1: The boisterous Bostonian was the first member of Congress to voluntarily come out as gay in 1987. 2 years later, Barney Frank's House colleagues voted to reprimand him for unknowingly allowing his roommate to run a prostitution ring out of their home. Over his 16 terms in the House, Frank was a pugnacious defender of Democratic Party principles, who also occasionally challenged liberal orthodoxy. As chair of the House Financial Services Committee during the Great Recession, Frank authored key banking reforms in the bill that became known as the Dodd-Frank Act. Stephen Portnoy, ABC News, Washington.
0: Two police officers who defended the Capitol on January 6th are suing to stop the creation of President Trump's $1.7 billion so-called anti-weaponization fund, calling it the most brazen act of presidential corruption this century.
2: Even Senate Republican leader John Thune says he's, quote, not a big fan of the fund.
3: There will
2: those who could benefit, those who were charged in connection with the January 6th attack on the Capitol. Including roughly 600 people who were charged with obstruction or assaulting police. At least 170 pleaded guilty, and dozens of others were found guilty by juries.
0: ABC's Mary Bruce. The Justice Department's expected to announce an indictment today against former Cuban leader Raul Castro in connection with the shootdown of a plane carrying humanitarian supplies in the 1990s that left three Americans dead. The wildfire that's been burning in Simi Valley, California, has now led to 43,000 evacuations. Dow's up 358. This is ABC News.
4: This is your News in One. Reporting for AFN Europe, I'm Airman First Class Olivia Marino. U.S. service members, alongside NATO allies and partners, kicked off Trojan Footprint, the largest U.S. Special Operations Forces-led exercise throughout multiple training locations.

0: In the European theater, Trojan Footprint brings together approximately 1,000 U.S. service members and 2,000 Special Operations Forces members from 23 NATO ally and partner nations. The exercise allows forces to exchange tactics, techniques, and procedures, reinforcing shared security interests. Trojan Footprint tests cutting-edge technology and advanced innovative operational concepts in order to adapt to modern warfare. Commander of U.S. Special Operations Command Europe and NATO Special Operations Command, U.S. Army Lieutenant General Richard Engel says the joint training ensures participating nations emerge stronger and more unified in collective defense efforts. That was your News in One. I'm Airman First Class Olivia Marino.
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2: In Game 1 of the NBA's East Finals in New York, the Knicks pulled off an incredible comeback to beat Cleveland in overtime, 115-104. Cavs were ahead 93-71 with under 8 minutes to go. Knicks were down 22 in the fourth and still won the game. Jalen Brunson scored 38 points. Jason Kidd is no longer the Mavericks head coach. They mutually parted ways, the club said. The new team president there in Dallas is Masai Ujiri. No NHL on the night, but Vancouver did fire coach Adam Foote and his staff after one season. That team has a new general manager. Carlos Alcaraz will miss the French Open and Wimbledon due to his wrist injury. The Milwaukee Brewers moved into first in the NL Central, half game over the Cubs and the Cardinals, winning in Chicago 5-2 against the Cubbies. Cardinals with a three-run homer in the 10th beat the Pirates 9-6. Dodgers with a run in the 9th won 5-4 at San Diego.
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0: All right, KMC and V-Spot, and if you're listening, it's TJK here, kind of getting in the groove of things. Bear with me a little bit here. We have 62 degrees in Kazakhstan, 69 degrees in Wiesbaden, and 60 in Baumholder, 84 euro cents to the US dollar. And we're looking at your typical afternoon traffic, so just make sure you're planning ahead. But we have some of our best guest speakers, Marcus Gradney, in the house today. How are you doing?
1: I'm doing well. Showing myself some self-compassion, because today we're going to be talking about self-love, self-compassion, self-awareness, everything about the self, but not selfishness.
0: Yes, I love that. I love that. We have some good stuff coming. Just stay tuned with us. We're going to have it right after this.

0: DJ K here with you for the last hour of the wind down, but the best hour, you may as well stick around. We're talking about mindfulness, and truthfully, I think I need to have this conversation, especially after the day I've had. Marcus, give me your best shot.
1: Okay, so today we're going to talk about self-compassion. Welcome to the Mindfulness Mission, where we practice presence on purpose. And you know, we find it real easy to be kind to one another, right? We find it easy to take care of our kids. We find it easy to take care of our friends. We find it easy to show up for everybody. But I don't know why. Sometimes it's a little bit hard to take it easy on ourselves and show ourselves some compassion. Wouldn't you agree, DJ K?
0: Absolutely, absolutely. I kind of had a rocky morning, a rocky start, and I feel like I just immediately was like, man, why this and that and this to me? To like beating myself up, you know what I mean? But
1: I'm here to tell you that you're not alone in that, because from an evolutionary standpoint, that's something called negativity bias. And let me tell you why it exists. It exists because back in the day, right, when we're hunting animals and when we're out in the fields and we're doing our thing, we couldn't afford to make the same mistake twice. So if you're running in the night and you trip over something and you hurt yourself, you need to know biologically, physiologically, hey, I don't need to do that again, because I want to find this animal, but I don't want to get killed in the process. So what's happened over time, we've optimized that to mean I need to be the best of blah, blah, blah, blah, blah, blah, blah. And so what happens is we end up thinking of things more serious than they are. If you miss a beat or if you make a mistake, you're not going to die. But it feels like internally you are going to die, right? Maybe you're dying inside, as they say.
0: Yeah, that's definitely, I am exactly that. I think I mentioned this to you last time we talked, is my husband, he's very like cool.
1: Calm, go with zen.
0: Yes, he is like the person that's like, why are you even upset about this? There's no reason to be. But in my mind, I'm like, the world is literally ending. What do you mean? And I'm like, why? How are you so calm? But I've learned a lot from him as well. Like exactly what you're saying, just like mindfulness, take a breath deep. Think, take a breath, deep breaths, and just like, don't stress so much. Try to think of the positives. I think we were mentioning that last time we talked too.
1: We were, and with your husband, what he's done is he's trained his nervous system to be calm. Something that I learned this weekend, I was at a men's retreat, and I spoke at that men's retreat, and also I did a leadership panel. And what my co-speaker, he was a lieutenant colonel, what taught me is like, you do great at a lot of things, but you know what you need to do more of? Pausing. Because I need to pause to let the other person on the other end feel peace. Because when we always fill the gap with words and we're giving people a barrage of words, sometimes it makes them stressed. And we'll talk a little bit more about that, I'm sure, after the break.
0: Yeah, absolutely. We have some more on mindfulness. I know we all need a little bit of advice, I think, in this area. So stay tuned. We have some great stuff coming.

0: we watching the game?
1: Now!
2: What?
1: Now!
0: I asked you a question. You don't have to be rude.
2: No, AFN Now. We can enjoy the live game, movies on demand, and your favorite TV show. You can even stream it on your smart TV. So that's how we'll be watching the game. Just go to the Google Play and Apple App Store and give it a download.
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3: Or just plays a good game in the 8-9 pin king queen of the rock tournament.
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0: You know, I would never admit this to my husband, but somehow he brings the peace to my chaos. Don't tell him I said that. I hope he's not listening. But he does. He brings the peace to my chaos. I am the one that's always stressing about everything, and he is just, I don't know, just, he just doesn't stress, and I don't know how he does it, but... You know, he's trained his nervous system, I think so. What do you think?
1: I believe he's been listening to the Mindfulness Mission, and he's been practicing presence on purpose, and he's learned that human beings, we crave patterns. If you think about your best days, it's because you knew how your morning would begin. I typically begin my morning with a little bit of prayer, with a little bit of meditation, and I'm learning, Lord, you know I ain't gonna lie to you, not as much silence as I want, but if I could learn to pause and have that just quiet time, I read a research study that said that that's actually where the magic happens. That's where introspective thought happens. And that's where you're able to go deeper. And you ever have an inclination or intuition, rather, about something that just drops into your spirit? Have you ever had that happen to you before?
0: Yeah, I think I was just talking to somebody about this. I forgot who, about like... what is it? Deja vu. Almost.
1: Deja vu. Yeah, like yes, deja vu. Yes. And then all of a sudden that deja vu will give you insight and it's something that you needed to do, but that cannot happen in an atmosphere of chaos. And chaos happens if you're stressed, if you got to do it right. I just got to. Because like I said, from an evolutionary standpoint, negativity bias is designed to make us better and make us have a more fulfilled life. But we've treated it like a tool that we're using to optimize. But the human body and mind were never designed to optimize. They were designed for peace and to work in community. So if I'm lacking and you have something, you give it to me, I give it to you. So I come in here in a Mindfulness Mission. I have energy. I'm happy. I'm joyful, right? And I try to make that a part of what the room is. But there are other people that are just chilling. But we have to do that with self-grace. Love ourselves enough so that our authenticity shines through. So that's why we have to. Even when we're on a board and it's a little bit crazy, just breathe. Just have a little peace, you know?
0: Yeah, taking time to... That is what I'm trying to learn right now with learning the board and trying to get into the groove of it. I'm like kicking myself because I am a perfectionist. And so when I don't understand things or I don't get things right perfectly, then I get a little stressed and I'm like, oh man, I knew how to do that, but I didn't do it. I didn't do the thing that I knew how to do, but I didn't know how to do. You know what I'm saying? Just take a breath. I'm learning. I've been on radio, 2 weeks? By myself, I just gotta have a little grace.
1: But guess what? To the listener in the car, you are an expert. I remember the first time I saw you, I said, man, now this girl's a superstar. Because I'm going to tell you, I may be able to read this paper and research some stuff and talk on this radio. I can't touch all them buttons over there. To me, you're a superstar for real.
0: Yeah, multitasking times a million is what we're doing over here.
1: And so after this, we're going to actually talk about the practice and we're going to bring it on home.
0: All right. Thank you. All right. Stay tuned. We have some more coming right after this.

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1: Good afternoon, KMC. This evening, expect partly cloudy skies and gusty winds with an overnight low of 49 degrees. Tomorrow morning, expect mostly cloudy skies with light winds and a high of 71 degrees. 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
1: Let's go!

0: I'm trying to work on being more present, just more aware when I do have my moments. And Marcus, I know we were talking about this, just being present, right?
1: Right. And another way I would say to frame being present would be stop running from our feelings, right? And we just start giving ourselves permission to sit in uncomfortable moments and work that thing out. Oftentimes, we really just want to get it over with, or we want to get to the mission, or we want to get it better. I should have done this. I knew how to do this, but you're here now. You made the mistake. You didn't know, but who is our worst critic? Oftentimes, it's us. But wouldn't we want to treat our friend with kindness, with love, and help their mindset be more at peace? Why would we want to badger them? So why do we do it to ourselves?
0: Absolutely. I feel like I'm definitely someone who's done this. Is just like, I'm so kind to other people. Like, I want to make sure everyone around me is happy. I want to make sure everyone around me is good. And I come last. I don't know why I do that. That's actually such a good point and kind of eye-opening. You know, we tend to always put ourselves last, which, not saying to put this over that or this over that, but we should always put ourselves first. Make sure you're good before you try to make sure other people are good, because you can't be making sure they're good if you're not good.
1: I always think about the analogy of the airplane, right? What do they tell you to do? They say put the oxygen on yourself before you put it on someone else. That's important, because even if you're pretending to be okay, even if you're pretending to have it all together, oftentimes we're just pushing it down. And in this book called The Body Keeps the Score, what I learned is that eventually that thing's going to come out, right? And unfortunately, it tends to come out in the most inopportune time. So rather than have to deal with that, we should give ourselves some grace. We should sit in stillness. We should pause a bit and analyze the feelings that we have and try to figure out what those indicators, those are feelings, are telling us about ourselves.
0: Yeah, absolutely. I think I love when you come into the studio, because it's like, so it's something I need to hear as well. I know everyone listening, I know you're taking it in with me, and it's really just eye opening. I don't know. Like, I have always been like kind of that person to tear myself down and, like, I don't know, just stress for no reason and just take a breath. That's what I'm taking from this.
1: And I think sometimes, DJK, that it's like, it's so easy that people make it hard. It's like, well, how can just walking outside make me feel better? How can just taking off my shoes and putting them in the dirt make me feel better? How can hugging a tree make me feel better? Because biologically, we were designed to fit in those spaces and to have calm rather than be stressed out all the time.
0: Absolutely. And I know a lot of us are dealing with similar things, and Marcus is speaking to us right now, truthfully. But after this, we're doing like a hands-on little training, right?
1: Yes, we are.
0: Okay, so stick around. You can do it in your car too, safely, of course. But stick around. We have a little training coming up.

0: more mindful in your everyday life.
1: Good for you. That stuff seems so complicated.
0: Nah, it's way easier than you think. Just listen in every Wednesday at 5 p.m. for some insightful conversation and easy practices to help you stay grounded.
1: You know what? I have been feeling a little overwhelmed lately, so I'll give it a try.
2: And remember, practice presence with a purpose.
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0: you, I guess you moved on really easily.
1: We're here with Marcus. We're talking about mindfulness, having grace with yourself, being at peace, and I'm really excited for this. We're about to do a training. I know I need this after the day I had, so Marcus.
2: Yes. Okay.

0: Okay, so this is an exercise. If you're in the kitchen, if you're driving, you just have to think about this at the moment, and then you have to actually do it when you get home. But think of a situation, think of someone that you really care about, that you really love, that's having a hard time. Even if they're not having a hard time right now, think of an opportunity that you could be there for them if they were having a hard time. And write out, okay, if my friend Jan was having a hard time right now, I would show up for Jan by doing X, Y, Z. I'd be compassionate. I'd be loving. I'd say these certain things. I'd bring them this certain treat. But I would sit with them until they were out of that situation, or just long enough for them to know that I was there and I cared. And I need you to write that down. If you're driving, again, keep your eyes on the road and just think about it. But when you get home, write that down. And when you are finished writing it down, erase the name and put your name there. And I want you 3 times a day, morning, noon, and night, read that to yourself. I love myself. I'm going to be compassionate. Even if grace, we're talking about grace right now. That's unmerited favor. Even if you don't deserve it, give yourself that love. Give yourself that compassion. Give yourself that space. Because what we're trying to do right now is build a habit of grace. And put your hands on your chest. Put your hands on your stomach. Breathe in. Breathe out. Sit in stillness. Sit in peace. Because here at the Mindfulness Mission, we teach to breathe deeply, stay grounded, but always to live in the presence.
1: Live in the presence. That is amazing. I'm definitely going to do that as soon as this radio show is over. Thank you for that training, Marcus.
0: Not a problem at all.
1: And thank you again also for coming out today. I appreciate all the insight that you have, everything you've been telling us. We really appreciate you.
0: Always a pleasure.
1: Can't wait to see you again, of course.
0: Thank you.
1: And we're talking about love yourself. So I got a little Justin Bieber for you guys. Love yourself.

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1: Pomp and Circumstance and the President, Elisa Brady, Fox News. A commencement ceremony underway at the U.S. Coast Guard Academy in New London, Connecticut.
2: You're our first line of defense to protecting the homeland.
1: Homeland Security Secretary Mark Wayne Mullen speaking moments ago, just before President Trump's address to the cadets.
3: Let me begin by saying a very big congratulations to the class of 2026, special class.
1: This as the conflict with Iran continues, the president reportedly holding a lengthy call with Israel's prime minister overnight, telling reporters before he left for Connecticut this morning he's in no hurry on Iran, though he has also emphasized holding off on renewed strikes for negotiations is temporary.
4: These comments come amid a massive U.S. military buildup across the Middle East. New video shows U.S. refuelers parked at Tel Aviv's Ben-Gurion Airport waiting in President Trump orders new strikes against the Iranian regime. Overnight, Iran's Islamic Revolutionary Guard Corps released a new threat, warning the United States and Israel against launching another bombing campaign. The IRGC put out a statement saying if the aggression against Iran is repeated, the regional war that was promised will this time go beyond the borders of the region, and you will be dealt crushing blows in places you do not expect.
1: Fox's Trey Yingst in Tel Aviv. Inside Iran, the regime also releasing videos showing civilians learning how to use weapons. Just getting word that two police officers who helped defend the U.S. Capitol during the January 6th riot are now suing to try to block anyone, including rioters, from receiving payouts from a new Justice Department settlement fund for people who claim to be victims of politically motivated prosecutions. This is a day after the acting U.S. Attorney General defended creation of that fund as setting up a process for case-by-case review. The lawsuit says it's an illegal slush fund. 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
5: This is your News in One. Reporting for AFN Europe, I'm Airman First Class Olivia Marino. U.S. service members, alongside NATO allies and partners, kicked off Trojan Footprint, the largest U.S. Special Operations Forces-led exercise throughout multiple training locations and theater from 23 NATO ally and partner nations. The exercise allows forces to exchange tactics, techniques, and procedures, reinforcing shared security interests. Trojan Footprint tests cutting-edge technology and advanced innovative operational concepts in order to adapt to modern warfare. Commander of U.S. Special Operations Command Europe and NATO Special Operations Command, U.S. Army Lieutenant General Richard Engel says the joint training ensures participation.

0: participating nations emerge stronger and more unified in collective defense efforts. That was your News in One. I'm Airman First Class Olivia Marino.
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2: In Game 1 of the NBA's East Finals in New York, the Knicks pulled off an incredible comeback to beat Cleveland in overtime, 115-104. Cavs were ahead 93-71 with under 8 minutes to go. Knicks were down 22 in the fourth and still won the game. Jalen Brunson scored 38 points. Jason Kidd is no longer the Mavericks head coach. They mutually parted ways, the club said. The new team president there in Dallas is Masai Ujiri. No NHL on the night, but Vancouver did fire coach Adam Foote and his staff after one season. That team has a new general manager. Carlos Alcaraz will miss the French Open and Wimbledon due to his wrist injury. The Milwaukee Brewers moved into first in the NL Central, half game over the Cubs and the Cardinals, winning in Chicago 5-2 against the Cubbies. The Cardinals, with a three-run homer in the 10th, beat the Pirates 9-6. Dodgers, with a run in the 9th, won 5-4 at San Diego.

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0: Early to bed, early to rise makes a man healthy, wealthy, and wise.
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2: 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Ha! Ben Franklin, go fly a kite.
0: Excellent idea. Where are my keys?
3: Besides the bifocals, Ben invented the Franklin
0: Up
3: stove.
0: You go!
3: The odometer!
4: Whoa!
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5: What are you up to?
6: Just posting some pictures from today's patrol.
5: Yeah, it was a pretty intense patrol.
6: Indeed it was. But I'm not posting any of those pictures.
5: Why not?
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5: Well, just make sure your profile's private.
6: You still never know who can see. Plus, my family sees these pictures.
5: Yeah, I see your point. Oh, that's a good picture. It's that kid that beat you in soccer.
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8: Today's Federal Newscast. The Department of the Air Force is exploring how artificial intelligence can support daily operation and improve decision-making across the force. At Luke Air Force Base in Arizona, a small group of airmen launched an AI task force to study how emerging tools can be integrated into mission planning, administrative work, and maintenance. Defense Secretary Pete Hegseth's sweeping review of the military legal system could produce real improvements, but the question remains how the review panel will be structured. In a recent memo, Hegseth instructed the Pentagon's General Counsel to convene a special review panel that will conduct a long-term review of the military legal system. The panel is also expected to issue interim reports and recommendations over time rather than produce a single final study. Military lawyers say that while reviews of the legal system are a good thing, it's important that the panel includes independent voices such as retired military judges, defense practitioners, and academic experts. Find these stories and more at federalnewsnetwork.com. I'm Eric White.
9: This is

0: Hello, what have we here?
1: Oh, yeah, it looks like a box, doesn't
0: it? I can
1: it?
0: See
1: yeah.
0: She's a box, but the labelling's all knobbed up. Whoever sent this wrote North Yorkshire after the APO. You
1: What's
0: see that?
1: A bloody APO?
0: Are you daft? It's a Yank thing. It stands for Army Post Office.
1: Well, then it shouldn't be here, should it?
2: No. Including the name of a city or country and the address of mail destined for an APO or FPO location means it could end up in a local civilian post office. With these guys.
0: Rock on then, mate.
3: Ah, Corporal Maminsky, I knew you would come to see the safety soothsayer. Sit, sit.
4: Wow, how did you know?
3: What? Look into the crystal ball.
4: Okay, yeah.
3: You are riding a motorcycle overseas. A PCS, no?
4: Yeah.
3: Ah, but be warned. 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Or else...
4: Or else what?
3: I see you passing cobblestones.
4: Oh, man, I passed cobblestones once. That hurt like...
3: kidney stones, you moron.
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2: From ABC News, I'm Chuck Severson. The Justice Department just announcing officially charges against Raul Castro, ex-leader of Cuba. Charges include murder for a relief plane shootdown in the 1990s that killed three American pilots. Congresswoman Maria Salazar, Florida Republican.
3: Today is a glorious day for those Cubans who had to leave their homeland unwillingly, the people that we represent in the city of Miami. Only because of the cruelty and the wickedness of a group of gangsters, the Castro family.
2: Two police officers who defended the Capitol in the January 6, 2021 attack by Trump supporters are suing to stop the creation of the nearly $2 billion Trump fund that could potentially compensate rioters from that day. ABC's Peter Harlambous.
4: Former Capitol Police Officer Harry Dunn and Metropolitan Police Department Officer Daniel Hodges alleged the compensation fund would not only encourage those who committed violence in the name of President Trump, but also directly finance their operations. The officers alleged the creation of the fund violated federal law and the prohibition in the 14th Amendment barring the government from funding insurrections.
2: A week before a runoff election in Texas, President Trump endorses State Attorney General Ken Paxton over Republican Senator John Cornyn, who says he is still running for re-election. Former Massachusetts Democratic Congressman Barney Frank has died at 86.
5: Outspoken, pugnacious, and extremely colorful, Barney Frank once said this to an activist critical of the Obama administration.
6: Ma'am, trying to have a conversation with you would be like trying to argue with a dining room table. I have no interest in doing it.
5: As chair of the House Financial Services Committee during the Great Recession, Frank authored the key banking reforms that became known as the Dodd-Frank Act. In 1987, he became the first member of Congress to voluntarily come out as gay. He retired in 2013 after 16 terms in the House. Stephen Portnoy, ABC News, Washington.
2: Right now, Wall Street major indexes are higher. 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
7: This is your News in One. 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The exercise allows forces to exchange tactics, techniques, and procedures, reinforcing shared security interests. Trojan Footprint tests cutting-edge technology and advanced innovative operational concepts in order to adapt to modern warfare. Commander of U.S. Special Operations Command Europe and NATO Special Operations Command, U.S. Army Lieutenant General Richard Engel, says the joint training ensures participating nations emerge stronger and more unified in collective defense efforts. That was your News in One. I'm Airman First Class Olivia Marino.
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9: In game one of the NBA's East Finals in New York, the Knicks pulled off an incredible comeback to beat Cleveland in overtime, 115-104. Cavs were ahead 93-71 with under 8 minutes to go. Knicks were down 22 and eventually parted ways, the club said. The new team president,

0: in Dallas is Masai Ujiri. No NHL on the night, but Vancouver did fire coach Adam Foote and his staff after one season. That team has a new general manager. Carlos Alcaraz will miss the French Open and Wimbledon due to his wrist injury. The Milwaukee Brewers moved into first in the NL Central, half game over the Cubs and the Cardinals, winning in Chicago 5-2 against the Cubbies. The Cardinals with a three-run homer in the 10th beat the Pirates 9-6. Dodgers with a run in the 9th won 5-4 at San Diego.
1: Yeah! AFN The Eagle.
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0: question. What do a family of four in Japan, a single mother stationed in Turkey, a 19-year-old in South Korea, and a colonel in Italy all have in common? Answer, the Family Center. 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
4: 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In the Indian Ocean, U.S. Navy Rear Admiral Tom Schultz, commander of Task Force 76, visits the USS Boxer. The flagship of the Boxer Amphibious Ready Group is underway with the 11th Marine Expeditionary Unit in the U.S. 7th Fleet Area of Operations. And in Saipan, contractors supporting the U.S. Army Corps of Engineers begin debris collection operations in Susupe. Debris removal operations help clear roadways, reduce hazards, and support ongoing recovery efforts. This has been your Pacific Pulse. I'm Seaman Apprentice Colin Ryans.

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2: An indictment 30 years in the making. I'm Lisa Brady, Fox News.
3: We are announcing an indictment charging Raul Castro and several others with conspiracy to kill U.S. nationals.
2: Acting U.S. Attorney General Todd Blanche speaking in Miami, where the indictment was returned by a federal grand jury and unsealed today, charging former Cuban President Raul Castro and five others in connection with the deadly shootdown of two humanitarian flights operated by Miami-based exiles over international waters, killing four Americans. Blanche says the indictment sends a clear message.
3: The United States and President Trump does not and will not forget its citizens.
2: Castro, who's now 94, was Cuba's defense minister at the time. This comes at a time of rising tension between the U.S. and Cuba, with the Trump administration urging a new course in relations following the capture of Venezuela's leader after he was indicted in the U.S. As for Iran,
4: we're not going to let Iran have a nuclear weapon and blow up the entire Middle East, Israel, the entire Middle East, and then come here for you.
2: President Trump during today's Coast Guard Academy commencement. For now, the focus remains on negotiations. A former school administrator on trial in Virginia for charges stemming from a school shooting.
5: Ebony Parker was once the assistant principal at Richneck Elementary in Newport News, Virginia. She's now on trial for 8 counts of child neglect stemming from the January 2023 shooting of a teacher by a first grader. Prosecutors say Parker was informed the child likely had a gun with him, but decided against searching the child, stating his mother was coming to pick him up from school. Parker's attorneys argue the teacher in the classroom should have intervened.
2: Fox's Evan Brown. Parker could face decades in prison if convicted. The teacher who survived the shooting has testified for the prosecution. 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
6: Federal newscast. The Department of the Air Force is exploring how artificial intelligence can support daily operation and improve decision-making across the force. At Luke Air Force Base in Arizona, a small group of airmen launched an AI task force to study how emerging tools can be integrated into mission planning, administrative work, and maintenance. Defense Secretary Pete Hegseth's sweeping review of the military legal system could produce real improvements, but the question remains how the review panel will be structured. In a recent memo, Hegseth instructed the Pentagon's general counsel to convene a special review panel that will conduct a long-term review of the military legal system. The panel is also expected to issue interim reports and recommendations over time rather than produce a single final study. Military lawyers say that while reviews of the legal system are a good thing, it's important that the panel includes independent voices such as retired military judges, defense practitioners, and academic experts. Find these stories and more at federalnewsnetwork.com. I'm Eric Wayne.
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8: In game one of the NBA's East Finals in New York, the Knicks pulled off an incredible comeback to beat Cleveland in overtime, 115-104. Cavs were ahead 93-71 with under 8 minutes to go. Knicks were down 22 in the fourth and still won the game. Jalen Brunson scored 38 points. Jason Kidd is no longer the Mavericks head coach. They mutually parted ways, the club said. The new team president there in Dallas is Masai Ujiri. No NHL on the night, but Vancouver did fire coach Adam Foote and his staff after one season. That team has a new general manager. Carlos Alcaraz will miss the French Open and Wimbledon due to his wrist injury. The Milwaukee Brewers moved into first in the NL Central, half game over the Cubs and the Cardinals, winning in Chicago 5-2 against the Cubbies. The Cardinals, with a 3-run homer in the 10th, beat the Pirates 9-6. Dodgers, with a run in the 9th, won 5-4 at San Diego.
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0: My head is pounding. What are you out here laughing about?
1: Oh, man, you don't know?
2: What is this? 128 likes? Who posted these?
0: You don't remember? You did. That's what happens when you drink too much.
2: I've got to take these down.
0: No, no.
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0: Now starting for Carlisle at running back, defensive back, punter, and place kicker is...
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7: Today's Federal Newscast. The Department of the Air Force is exploring how artificial intelligence can support daily operation and improve decision-making across the force. At Luke Air Force Base in Arizona, a small group of airmen launched an AI task force to study how emerging tools can be integrated into mission planning, administrative work, and maintenance. Defense Secretary Pete Hegseth's sweeping review of the military legal system could produce real improvements, but the question remains how the review panel will be structured. In a recent memo, Hegseth instructed the Pentagon's General Counsel to convene a special review panel that will conduct a long-term review of the military legal system. The panel is also expected to issue interim reports and recommendations over time rather than produce a single final study. Military lawyers say that while reviews of the legal system are a good thing, it's important that the panel includes independent voices such as retired military judges, defense practitioners, and academic experts. Find these stories and more at federalnewsnetwork.com. I'm Eric White.
8: The music that moves you.

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2: I'm Colonel Nick Haig, Space Force Guardian and NASA astronaut. When I launched to the International Space Station on a NASA mission as part of the astronaut program, I was away from home for 171 days. 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Thanks to the American Forces Network, I stayed in touch with news, sports, and the little things that make the station feel like home. Wherever duty takes us, even into space, staying connected keeps us grounded. 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

0: ABC News, I'm Chuck Severson. The Justice Department has announced charges, including murder, against ex-Cuban dictator Raul Castro and several others. This related to a relief plane's shootdown in the 1990s that killed three American pilots. Does this mean the U.S. will try for regime change in Cuba? Acting Attorney General Todd Blanche in Miami.
1: I don't care what people look at and think. I mean, we returned an indictment, and that's what we're here to talk about. If people want to speculate or think what they will, I don't care.
0: On Raul Castro, ABC News Chief Justice Correspondent Pierre Thomas.
2: The government's contention is that he made the decision that this particular kind of humanitarian organization and these kind of planes could be shot out of the sky.
0: Two police officers who defended the Capitol in the January 6, 2021 attack by Trump supporters are suing to stop the creation of the nearly $2 billion Trump fund that could potentially compensate rioters from that day. ABC's Peter Haralambos.
3: The officers allege the creation of the fund violated federal law and the prohibition in the 14th Amendment barring the government from funding insurrections.
0: Former Trump administration official Michael Caputo says he is requesting $2.7 million from the fund, claiming he was targeted in the Russia investigation. Lawyers for former FBI Director James Comey are asking to delay his criminal trial, scheduled for July 15th, by at least 3 months. Prosecutors not opposing it, accused of threatening to kill President Trump by posting a photo of seashells arranged in the numbers 8647. The American missionary doctor who was working in Congo in Africa and tested positive for the Ebola virus is reported in stable condition, now at a hospital at a U.S. airbase in Germany. Wall Street major indexes are up. Oil prices are lower, but still high. Price for a barrel of global standard Brent crude fell over 6%. It was still over $104 a barrel. 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
4: On today's Federal Newscast, the Department of the Air Force is exploring how artificial intelligence can support daily operation and improve decision-making across the force. At Luke Air Force Base in Arizona, a small group of airmen launched an AI task force to study how emerging tools can be integrated into mission planning, administrative work, and maintenance. Defense Secretary Pete Hegseth's sweeping review of the military legal system could produce real improvements, but the question remains how the review panel will be structured. In a recent memo, Hegseth instructed the Pentagon's General Counsel to convene a special review panel that will conduct a long-term review of the military legal system. The panel is also expected to issue interim reports and recommendations over time rather than produce a single final study. Military lawyers say that while reviews of the legal system are a good thing, it's important that the panel includes independent voices such as retired military judges, defense practitioners, and academic experts. Find these stories and more at federalnewsnetwork.com. I'm Eric White.
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6: In game one of the NBA's East Finals in New York, the Knicks pulled off an incredible comeback to beat Cleveland in overtime, 115-104. Cavs were ahead 93-71 with under 8 minutes to go. Knicks were down 22 in the fourth and still won the game. Jalen Brunson scored 38 points. Jason Kidd is no longer the Mavericks head coach. They mutually parted ways, the club said. The new team president there in Dallas is Masai Ujiri. No NHL on the night, but Vancouver did fire coach Adam Foote and his staff after one season. That team has a new general manager. Carlos Alcaraz will miss the French Open and Wimbledon due to his wrist injury. The Milwaukee Brewers moved into first in the NL Central, half game over the Cubs and the Cardinals, winning in Chicago 5-2 against the Cubbies. The Cardinals with a three-run homer in the 10th beat the Pirates 9-6. Dodgers with a run in the 9th won 5-4 at San Diego.

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7: 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Reporting for AFN Europe, I'm Airman First Class Olivia Marino. 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Trojan Footprint brings together approximately 1,000 U.S. service members and 2,000 Special Operations Forces members from 23 NATO ally and partner nations. The exercise allows forces to exchange tactics, techniques, and procedures, reinforcing shared security interests. Trojan Footprint tests cutting-edge technology and advanced innovative operational concepts in order to adapt to modern warfare. Commander of U.S. Special Operations Command Europe and NATO Special Operations Command, U.S. Army Lieutenant General Richard Engel, says the joint training ensures participating nations emerge stronger and more unified in collective defense efforts. That was Your News in One. I'm Airman First Class Olivia Marino.
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1: What about Zombie Brains Red?
0: Oh, look, they have Shimmering Sunset.
1: Ooh, Tilt-A-World Barf Greenorama.
0: There's also Sandy Beach Taupe.
2: A PCS move can seem threatening to children. Getting them involved with your move can help them have a more positive attitude about it. Even things like letting them pick out the paint color for their new room can go a long way.
0: Ooh, what's this one?
1: Oh, yeah, Biohazard Blue.
0: Yeah.
3: All right, sweetie, our new personal trainer is here.
1: Yay!
3: Hi there, we are so glad to meet you. Now, Susie, we're going to do what the nice lady says.
4: Listen up, short round. We're going to start off with 500 one-handed push-ups. Got that?
3: Thanks anyway.
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2: And Trump calls it a big moment. On Lisa Brady, Fox News, the indictment of Cuba's former president Raul Castro on federal charges in Miami.
3: They've been looking for this moment for 65 years, so we'll see what happens. But in the meantime, we're going to have to help them out.
2: President Trump says they're freeing up Cuba, but also tells reporters there's no need for escalation. Cuba's current leader calls the indictment political and a possible pretext for U.S. military aggression.
4: A federal grand jury in Miami indicts 94-year-old former Cuban dictator Raul Castro for allegedly ordering the shooting down of four Miami-based civilian pilots participating in the 1996 Brothers to the Rescue humanitarian flights in international airspace.
5: Nations and their leaders cannot be permitted to target Americans, kill them, and not face accountability.
4: Acting U.S. Attorney General Todd Blanche speaking in Miami, Cuba's embassy in the U.S. in a series of social media posts claims the humanitarian nature of the flights were phony and the pilots invaded Cuban airspace.
2: Fox's Evan Brown in Miami. The U.S. military searching and redirecting an Iranian-flagged oil tanker suspected of trying to violate a U.S. blockade in the Gulf of Oman. As President Trump continues a pause on resuming military strikes with no word of any breakthrough in negotiations.
3: We have to get the right answers. It would have to be a complete 100% good answers. And if we do, we save a lot of time, energy, and lives, most importantly.
2: Iran's parliament speaker and top negotiator, meantime, reassuring the Iranian people in a statement today that the ceasefire has been used as an opportunity to rebuild Iran's military strength as best as possible. Oil prices retreating, though, with U.S. crude falling back under $99 a barrel and Wall Street rallies. The Dow up 645 points at the bell. 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
6: Federal newscast. The Department of the Air Force is exploring how artificial intelligence can support daily operation and improve decision-making across the force. At Luke Air Force Base in Arizona, a small group of airmen launched an AI task force to study how emerging tools can be integrated into mission planning, administrative work, and maintenance. Defense Secretary Pete Hegseth's sweeping review of the military legal system could produce real improvements, but the question remains how the review panel will be structured. In a recent memo, Hegseth instructed the Pentagon's general counsel to convene a special review panel that will conduct a long-term review of the military legal system. The panel is also expected to issue interim reports and recommendations over time rather than produce a single final study. Military lawyers say that while reviews of the legal system are a good thing, it's important that the panel includes independent voices such as retired military judges, defense practitioners, and academic experts. Find these stories and more at federalnewsnetwork.com. I'm Eric White.
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8: Pittsburgh Steelers quarterback Aaron Rodgers made it pretty simple today when asked if this was going to be his last year of playing in the NFL.
9: Yes, this is it. Yeah.
8: Rodgers going to wrap it up after a 22-year career. He'll play this season, starting the season at 42 years of age. He's currently fourth all-time in touchdown passes. Aaron Rodgers confirming today the 2026 season will be his last in the NFL. De'Aaron Fox is questionable for the Spurs tonight in Game 2 of the West Finals against the Thunder. Tip-off is at 8:30 Eastern time. Spurs and Pelicans will play two games in Europe next year. The games in Paris, France, and Manchester, England will take place in mid-January. Colorado Avalanche will be without defender Cale Makar for tonight's Game 1 against the Golden Knights in the West Finals. He's out because of an arm injury. Reds on top of the Phillies, 7-4 in the eighth inning, while the Rays have tied it up at 3 apiece with the Orioles in the eighth, and the Twins have a 4-1 lead on the Astros in the seventh.

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0: Let's say you're forward deployed, way out in the boonies, and you see or hear something that's a little off. 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
4: I'm Seaman Apprentice Colin Ryans. 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In the Indian Ocean, U.S. Navy Rear Admiral Tom Schultz, commander of Task Force 76, visits the USS Boxer. The flagship of the Boxer Amphibious Ready Group is underway with the 11th Marine Expeditionary Unit in the U.S. 7th Fleet Area of Operations. And in Saipan, contractors supporting the U.S. Army Corps of Engineers begin debris collection operations in Susupe. 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I'm Seaman Apprentice Colin Ryans.
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2: 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She was a young Jane Wayne about to ship out. 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
2: From ABC News, I'm Lindsay Davis, anchor Prime, streaming weeknights on ABC News Live. The Justice Department announcing charges, including murder, against ex-Cuban dictator Raul Castro and several others related to Cuba shooting down two relief planes in the 1990s that killed three American pilots. Acting Attorney General Todd Blanche in Miami.
3: We expect that he will show up here by his own will or by another way.
2: So what's next? ABC's Catherine Folders.
4: The question is, do they really go in? Does the U.S. really go into Cuba and do some operation like they did with Maduro, especially to capture a 94-year-old former leader? So that's part number one. And if we were to even stand trial, of course, there are questions over his health. Also, it could take years to get this before a jury, given that these incidents were 30 years ago.
2: Two police officers who defended the Capitol in the January 6, 2021 attack by Trump supporters are suing to stop creation of the nearly $2 billion fund that could potentially compensate rioters from that day and others claiming harm by the government. ABC's Peter Haralambos.
5: The officers allege the creation of the fund violated federal law and the prohibition in the 14th Amendment barring the government from funding insurrections.
2: Former Trump administration official Michael Caputo says he is requesting $2.7 million from the fund, claiming that he was targeted in the Russia investigation. Lawyers for former FBI Director James Comey are asking to delay his July criminal trial by at least 3 months. Prosecutors are not opposing it. Comey's accused of threatening to kill President Trump by posting a photo of seashells arranged in the numbers 8647. An update on the American missionary doctor who was working in Congo and Africa and tested positive for the Ebola virus. Dr. Satish Pillai with the CDC.
6: The American has landed in Germany and is at the hospital and in stable condition.
2: That's the hospital at a U.S. airbase in Germany. 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
7: This is your News in One. Reporting for AFN Europe, I'm Airman First Class Olivia Marino. U.S. service members, alongside NATO allies and partners, kicked off Trojan Footprint, the largest U.S. Special Operations Forces-led exercise throughout multiple training locations in the European theater. Trojan Footprint brings together approximately 1,000 U.S. service members and 2,000 Special Operations Forces members from 23 NATO ally and partner nations. The exercise allows forces to exchange tactics, techniques, and procedures, reinforcing shared security interests. Trojan Footprint tests cutting-edge technology and advanced innovative operational concepts in order to adapt to modern warfare. Commander of U.S. Special Operations Command Europe and NATO Special Operations Command, U.S. Army Lieutenant General Richard Engel, says the joint training ensures participating nations emerge stronger and more unified in collective defense efforts. That was your News in One. I'm Airman First Class Olivia Marino.
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9: Pittsburgh Steelers quarterback Aaron Rodgers made it pretty simple today when asked if this was going to be his last year of playing in the NFL.
10: Yes, this is it. Yeah.
9: Rodgers going to wrap it up after a 22-year career. He'll play this season, starting the season at 42 years of age. He's currently fourth all-time in touchdown passes. Aaron Rodgers confirming today the 2026 season will be his last in the NFL. De'Aaron Fox is questionable for the Spurs tonight in Game 2 of the West Finals against the Thunder. Tip-off is at 8:30 Eastern time. Spurs and Pelicans will play two games in Europe next year. The games in Paris, France, and Manchester, England will take place in mid-January. Colorado Avalanche will be without defender Cale Makar for tonight's Game 1 against the Golden Knights in the West Finals. He's out because of an arm injury. Reds on top of the Phillies, 7-4 in the eighth inning, while the Rays have tied it up at 3 apiece with the Orioles in the eighth, and the Twins have a 4-1 lead on the Astros in the seventh.
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9: Lay on, you see that girl? Lay on, there's just something about her. I just...

She'll be alright. No riding shining armored knight. She will save herself this time. And in fact, tonight, she did confirm. The cold never lasts, my darling. It just teaches.

0: Corporal Reynolds,
1: hi.
0: Did you call for some computer support?
1: Oh, yeah, I did. I can't seem to log on.
0: All right, let me reset your password. Now enter a new one.
1: Okay.
0: That's it? Your password is password?
1: I kind of have trouble remembering all my passwords, so.
0: Look, it's not that hard. Just pick a phrase, replace some letters with numbers and symbols.
1: Okay.
0: You're capitalized some.
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1: Hey, that worked.
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6: 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Reporting for AFN Europe, I'm Airman First Class Olivia Marino. 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The exercise allows forces to exchange tactics, techniques, and procedures, reinforcing shared security interests. Trojan Footprint tests cutting-edge technology and advanced innovative operational concepts in order to adapt to modern warfare. Commander of U.S. Special Operations Command Europe and NATO Special Operations Command, U.S. Army Lieutenant General Richard Engel, says the joint training ensures participating nations emerge stronger and more unified in collective defense efforts. That was Your News in One. I'm Airman First Class Olivia Marino.
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0: Whew, so I got my 2 mile run in. I think I'm ready for my PT test.
1: Yeah, I got this paper for the copier. I'm ready for a nap.
0: You what?
1: I had to go all the way to the supply room to get it.
0: Wait, you're that exhausted from carrying a ream of paper?
1: Hey, 2 reams, okay? That's like 1,000 sheets all the way down the hall.
0: Dude, you'll never be able to pass a PT test. Just 20 minutes of exercise a day would make a big difference. Before you know it, you'll be able to carry a whole box of paper.
1: Oh, cool.
0: Whew. So I got my 2 mile run in. I think I'm ready for my PT test.
1: Yeah, I got this paper for the copier. I'm ready for a nap.
0: You what?
1: I had to go all the way to the supply room to get it.
0: Wait, you're that exhausted from carrying a ream of paper?
1: Hey, 2 reams, okay? That's like 1,000 sheets all the way down the hall.
0: Dude, you'll never be able to pass a PT test. Just 20 minutes of exercise a day would make a big difference. Before you know it, you'll be able to carry a whole box of paper.
1: Oh, cool.
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me for a second, let me put y'all on game. 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
2: A Castro in Cuba gets indicted. I'm Tom Rigotti, Fox News. A former Cuban leader is under U.S. indictment. Fox's Evan Brown with details.
3: A federal grand jury in Miami indicts 94-year-old former Cuban dictator Raul Castro for allegedly ordering the shooting down of four Miami-based civilian pilots participating in the 1996 Brothers to the Rescue humanitarian flights in international airspace.
4: Nations and their leaders cannot be permitted to target Americans, kill them, and not face accountability.
3: Acting U.S. Attorney General Todd Blanche speaking in Miami, Cuba's embassy in the U.S. in a series of social media posts claims the humanitarian nature of the flights were phony and the pilots invaded Cuban airspace.
2: President Trump says he's not rushing a permanent ceasefire with Iran.
5: We're going to give this one shot. I'm in no hurry. You never think, oh, the midterms, I'm in a hurry. I'm in no hurry. Ideally, I'd like to see few people killed as opposed to a lot.
2: Traffic is still more or less stalled in the Strait of Hormuz as both the U.S. and Iran continue to halt activity. Fox Business Network's Ashley Webster reports from Tel Aviv.
6: Iran says in the last 24 hours, 26 vessels have passed through the strait, including three tankers, two from China, one from South Korea, carrying an estimated 8 million barrels of crude oil. Analysts say that Tehran is allowing vessels from favored nations to pass through. The U.S. naval blockade also continues to prevent any ships from entering or leaving Iranian ports.
2: Oil prices have spiked since the start of the U.S. strikes on Iran, though they fell a bit today after Trump suggested talks were in their final stages. President Trump appears to be losing some support among Republicans. A new AP NORC poll finds about 6 in 10 Republicans approve of how the president is handling the economy. That's down from about 8 in 10 in February before the Iran war began. 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
7: Federal newscast. The Marine Corps now requires all active duty and reserve Marines to complete a basic artificial intelligence training course by the end of 2026. The mandatory course is designed to give Marines a foundational understanding of AI, practical applications, and how the technology can support mission effectiveness and decision making. A bipartisan group of lawmakers is renewing their efforts to give service members the ability to fix their own equipment.
8: Democratic Senator Elizabeth Warren and Republican Senator Tim Sheehy urged lawmakers to pass the Warrior Right to Repair Act. The measure would require contractors to provide the technical data and materials the military needs to maintain its own equipment. Industry pushed back against the reform, arguing that those efforts would hamper innovation and DOD's access to cutting-edge technologies by deterring companies from contracting with DOD. Anastasia Obis, Federal News Network.
7: 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I'm Eric White.
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10: Pittsburgh Steelers quarterback Aaron Rodgers confirmed that this will be his final year in the NFL. Rodgers saying that last year was almost his final year, especially when Mike Tomlin stepped down as Steelers head coach.
11: Yeah, I love Mike T. I mean, I really appreciate the opportunity to come in last year and love my experience with him. And, you know, I thought when he said he was stepping away, that was an emotional moment just because we all love him so much and care about him. And, you know, I thought that that was probably it for me in Pittsburgh. But when the decision was made to hire Mike, I started opening my mind back up to coming back.
10: The 42-year-old Rodgers is about to enter his 22nd and now final season in the league. Spurs guard De'Aaron Fox questionable for tonight's Game 2 against the Thunder. It's the Western Conference Finals at 8:30 Eastern Time. On the ice in the Stanley Cup playoffs, West Finals Game 1 in Denver. Avalanche home to the Golden Knights at 8 Eastern. Defenseman Cale Makar out for Colorado.

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0: 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And your family. 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Oh, no, I'm not a friend, a distant relative, or a fellow service member. 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You see, I learned everything about you from your social media posts. Yeah, that's how I know you won't be home this weekend. And that's when I figured I'd swing by your place for a visit.
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6: 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Reporting for AFN Europe, I'm Airman First Class Olivia Marino. U.S. service members, alongside NATO allies and partners, kicked off Trojan Footprint, the largest U.S. Special Operations Forces-led exercise throughout multiple training locations in the European theater. Trojan Footprint brings together approximately 1,000 U.S. service members and 2,000 Special Operations Forces members from 23 NATO ally and partner nations. The exercise allows forces to exchange tactics, techniques, and procedures, reinforcing shared security interests. Trojan Footprint tests cutting-edge technology and advanced innovative operational concepts in order to adapt to modern warfare. Commander of U.S. Special Operations Command Europe and NATO Special Operations Command, U.S. Army Lieutenant General Richard Engel, says the joint training ensures participating nations emerge stronger and more unified in collective defense efforts. That was Your News in One. I'm Airman First Class Olivia Marino.
7: One voice, one mission,

Yeah. Don't talk down to me. That's not gonna work now. Packed all my clothes and I moved out. I don't even wanna go to your house. Every time I sit on that couch, I feel like you lecture me. Eventually, I bet that we could've made this work and probably would've figured things out. But I guess I'm a letdown. But it's cool, I checked out. Oh, you wanna be friends now? Okay, let's put my fake face on and pretend now. Sit around and talk about the good times. That didn't even happen. I mean, why are you laughing? Must've missed that joke. Let me see if I can find a reaction. No, but at least you're happy.

0: What are you making?
1: It's a time machine. I figure that the best way to protect my computer from viruses is to travel to the future and get even more advanced antivirus software.
0: Just in case that doesn't work, they say that the best way to protect your computer is to keep your software up to date and let your system administrator know if something looks wacky.
1: There. I'm done. Let's start her up.
0: Whoa,
1: what was that again about the software?
0: Just talk to your system administrator, honey.
2: 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I mean, it's only a piece of plastic. 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Oh, sure, using credit can hook you in, make you feel good when you use it, and then make you feel horrible when you can't get any more of it. 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But it's different. It's just a piece of plastic, right? 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
1: From ABC News, I'm Dave Packer. Federal prosecutors announcing the indictment of former Cuban President Raul Castro, charged with seven counts, including conspiracy to kill U.S. nationals. Officials say the 94-year-old allegedly ordered an illegal attack that killed American civilian pilots who were trying to rescue people fleeing Cuba on rafts in international waters. President Trump speaking of the reaction of Cuban Americans.
2: It's not going to be like the biggest thing we've ever done, but I will tell you, to a lot of people, it's going to be one of the most important. They've been looking for this moment for 65 years. So we'll see what happens. But in the meantime, we're going to have to help them out.
1: Police officers who fought and defended the U.S. Capitol from rioters on January 6th now suing over the Justice Department's $1.8 billion anti-weaponization fund agreed to in a settlement with President Trump. The officers trying to block payments to their attackers. ABC's Mary Bruce.
3: Even Senate Republican leader John Thune says he's, quote, not a big fan of the fund.
4: There are and will be, continue to be, a lot of questions around that the administration is going to have to answer.
3: Among those who could benefit, those who were charged in connection with the January 6th attack on the Capitol. Including roughly 600 people who were charged with obstruction or assaulting police. At least 170 pleaded guilty, and dozens of others were found guilty by juries.
1: Dr. Peter Stafford, the American doctor infected with Ebola while working in the Democratic Republic of Congo, is in stable condition in a German hospital. Dr. Satish Pillai, the CDC's incident manager for Ebola response, with an update on the conditions of Dr. Stafford's close contacts.
5: These people who remain asymptomatic are being moved to ensure that they have access to the specialized care if needed.
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6: Today's federal newscast, the Marine Corps now requires all active duty and reserve Marines to complete a basic artificial intelligence training course by the end of 2026. The mandatory course is designed to give Marines a foundational understanding of AI, practical applications, and how the technology can support mission effectiveness and decision making. A bipartisan group of lawmakers is renewing their efforts to give service members the ability to fix their own equipment.
7: Democratic Senator Elizabeth Warren and Republican Senator Tim Sheehy urged lawmakers to pass the Warrior Right to Repair Act. The measure would require contractors to provide the technical data and materials the military needs to maintain its own equipment. Industry pushed back against the reform, arguing that those efforts would hamper innovation and DOD's access to cutting-edge technologies by deterring companies from contracting with DOD. Anastasia Obis, Federal News Network.
6: 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I'm Eric White.
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9: Pittsburgh Steelers quarterback Aaron Rodgers said today that this upcoming season would be his last in the NFL. It will be season number 22 for Rodgers. Rodgers explained today how he wasn't sure if there would be a season number 22 once Mike Tomlin stepped down as head coach.
10: Yeah, I love Mike T. I mean, I really appreciate the opportunity to come in last year. And, you know, I thought when he said he was stepping away, that was emotional. You know, I thought that that was probably it for me in Pittsburgh. But when the decision was made to hire Mike, I started opening my mind back up to coming back.
9: Tonight, it's the Western Conference Finals in the NBA playoffs. Spurs and Thunder, 8:30 Eastern time. De'Aaron Fox of San Antonio still listed as questionable. In the WNBA, Caitlin Clark is out for the Fever tonight against Portland because of a back injury. On the ice, Golden Knights and Avalanche skate in game one of the West Finals in Denver, 8 o'clock Eastern time. Colorado defenseman Cale Makar is out tonight because of an upper body injury.

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1: Dad?
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6: Every country has its own unique traffic situations. Things you need to look for every time you come to a crosswalk. Cars and trucks fill the streets in some locations, while bikes and scooters make up more of the flow in others. And then there are the roundabouts. What's up with that? No matter where you go, though, two basic concepts don't change. Pedestrians and crosswalks generally have the right of way. And, just like stateside, vehicles and cyclists might not always stop. Like I was saying.
7: On today's Federal Newscast, the Marine Corps now requires all active duty and reserve Marines to complete a basic artificial intelligence training course by the end of 2026. The mandatory course is designed to give Marines a foundational understanding of AI, practical applications, and how the technology can support mission effectiveness and decision-making. A bipartisan group of lawmakers is renewing their efforts to give service members the ability to fix their own equipment.
8: Democratic Senator Elizabeth Warren and Republican Senator Tim Sheehy urged lawmakers to pass the Warrior Right to Repair Act. The measure would require contractors to provide the technical data and materials the military needs to maintain its own equipment. Industry pushed back against the reform, arguing that those efforts would hamper innovation and DOD's access to cutting-edge technologies by deterring companies from contracting with DOD. Anastasia Obis, Federal News Network.
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0: Associate and I are here to remind you to be on the lookout for suspicious emails.
1: As your bankers, we're never going to ask you for personal information like your social security number.
0: We already have that stuff.
1: We do?
0: That...

0: And many other things.
1: Like what?
0: Passwords, mother's maiden name.
1: Why are we here again?
0: We were having the personal information talk.
2: Legitimate companies never ask for personal information online. If you get an email or text asking for anything like that, don't reply and delete the request immediately.
3: Hear that? 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
2: Charges filed against Cuba's former leader. I'm Tom Rigotti, Fox News. The Justice Department is bringing charges against former Cuban President Raul Castro in a new indictment that accuses him of downing civilian planes. Here's Fox's David Spunt.
3: Raul Castro, the 94-year-old former Cuban president and brother of the late Fidel Castro, the man who led the Cuban Revolution, is now facing seven criminal charges, including murder. In 1996, a humanitarian group called Brothers to the Rescue flew three planes to help rescue people fleeing the communist nation. Two aircraft were shot down off the Cuban coast. Four people were killed. According to the indictment, Raul Castro met with military leaders and authorized them to take decisive and deadly action against Brothers to the Rescue aircraft. Representatives from the Cuban government put out a statement condemning the indictment.
2: SpaceX, led by Tesla CEO Elon Musk, plans to go public. Fox Business Network's Grady Trimble has details.
4: This filing with the Securities and Exchange Commission sets the stage for a SpaceX debut on the NASDAQ in mid-June. June 12th is what's being reported. The SEC filing does confirm that Goldman Sachs will lead the underwriting. Morgan Stanley, Bank of America, Citi, JP Morgan, and others will also be involved. The paperwork peels back the curtain on the financials of SpaceX, too. The company now includes the rocket business, Starlink satellites, and artificial intelligence company XAI. SpaceX generated $18.7 billion in revenue last year, reporting a loss of around $4.9 billion. It generated a nearly $800 million profit the previous year in 2024.
2: Musk will serve as CEO and chairman of the board. The company wants to raise as much as $80 billion in funding towards a valuation of $2 trillion. That would be the largest stock market debut of all time for any company. 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
5: Today's Federal Newscast, the Marine Corps now requires all active duty and reserve Marines to complete a basic artificial intelligence training course by the end of 2026. The mandatory course is designed to give Marines a foundational understanding of AI, practical applications, and how the technology can support mission effectiveness and decision making. A bipartisan group of lawmakers is renewing their efforts to give service members the ability to fix their own equipment.
6: Democratic Senator Elizabeth Warren and Republican Senator Tim Sheehy urged lawmakers to pass the Warrior Right to Repair Act. The measure would require contractors to provide the technical data and materials the military needs to maintain its own.